0: Live from NPR News in Washington, I'm Linda Kenyon. The Supreme Court opens a new term this week. NPR's Nina Totenberg takes a look at some of the cases that could come before the court.
1: Even as the justices will hear major cases on climate change, immigration, guns, and religion, there are many more hot-button issues waiting in the wings. Among them, whether the court will reverse nearly a half-century-old precedent that bars the posting of the Ten Commandments in public school classrooms. More immediately, though, the justices are likely to be drawn into the election. The Trump administration has sought to influence elections in numerous ways, and Democrats have lawyers across the country ready to fight what they perceive as illegal measures. In the end, though, some of these clashes are bound to make it to the Supreme Court. Nina Totenberg, NPR News, Washington.
0: Authorities in Japan have arrested a U.S. Marine in connection with the alleged murder of a woman on the island of Okinawa. NPR's Scott Newman has the story.
2: Prefectural police arrested the 20-year-old Marine assigned to Okinawa's Futenma Air Station. According to Japan's Kyoto News Service, authorities believe the Marine robbed and strangled a 39-year-old local woman at a hotel in the capital, Naha. Okinawa's governor called the incident, quote, absolutely unforgivable, and said Okinawans are outraged. About half of the 50,000 U.S. troops stationed in Japan are in Okinawa. Their presence has been a source of friction for years, with a number of high-profile murders and sexual assaults involving American service members. Scott Newman, NPR News.
0: Allegations of a gang rape at a Cornell University fraternity house are reigniting a national reckoning. The nation's biggest anti-sexual assault hotline says calls have spiked since the case emerged. NPR's Amy Held reports.
3: This unfortunately feels all too familiar for many, many people.
4: Megan Cutter is chief of victim services at RAIN.
3: Someone in the United States is sexually assaulted every 68 seconds.
4: But they may not think of it that way at first.
3: A survivor's perception of their own experience. It is really common for that to change over time.
4: The I Am Jane Doe campaign is letting people express solidarity. Shay Thomas is a student at Cornell.
5: This is a movement that is meant to help bring light to the issues of women who have to deal with sexual harassment or assault.
4: Aisha Matan is a postdoc researcher at Cornell.
6: Every time I scroll through, it's just people talking about their similar incident.
4: Even, she says, from 30 years ago. Amy Held, NPR News.
0: Polls have closed in Brazil in a pivotal presidential election featuring incumbent Luiz Lula da Silva and Senator Flavio Bolsonaro. A runoff election will be held October 25th if neither candidate manages to secure a majority. You're listening to NPR News. A large gray shark has captivated the attention of people in South Korea. Authorities are trying to free the animal from a canal where it's been stuck for more than 2 weeks. NPR's Anthony Kuhn reports from Seoul.
7: The 11.5-foot-long gray shark has been named Bukangi after the Northport Park in the port city of Busan, where he's stuck. Authorities have used jets of water and nets to try to coax Bukangi back out to sea, but the shark has so far ignored or dodged them all. Over 500,000 people have come to see him. He's gone viral on social media, and last week the city officially appointed him as an honorary ambassador. While tourists are entertained by Bukangi, there is concern about his health if he remains trapped in the canal. And environmental activists and marine biologists say Bukangi's presence may be a warning sign that warming seas are driving marine life north. Anthony Kuhn, NPR News, Seoul.
0: The satire Digger has flopped in its opening weekend at the box office, grossing a mere $8 million nationwide and handing Tom Cruise one of the worst debuts of his career. The poor showing for Digger comes as Warner Brothers is poised to merge with Paramount. This would end Warner Brothers' history as a standalone movie studio. The number one movie in North American theaters this weekend was Verity. It brought in $32.6 million at the box offices in its opening weekend. I'm Linda Kenyon, NPR News in Washington.
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A new release there from vocalist and also saxophonist Sandra May Lux from her release Seasons in Jazz and Love Me Tonight. She originally from Canada, and she moved to England. And this is a nice new record from Sandra May Lux. I'm Scott Hanley. You are listening to Jazz on Our Weekend with Tyler Henderson at the piano up next. This new release is called Love Endures with The Good Life. Tyler Henderson on Weekend Jazz.

Larry Vukovic at the piano, born in Yugoslavia, these days based out of San Francisco. A recording done in the early 2000s, remastered this past year, called Blue Balkan Then and Now. They're from the Then section with Bobby Hutcherson at the Vibes, and that was Serbo Samba from Larry Vukovic. Before that, Scott Hamilton on tenor sax with Noblesse from his new release, Looking Back, Jan Lundgren joining at the piano. These are Sounds of Jazz on the Weekend. I'm Scott Hanley, and here with David Chesky, record producer and pianist from his recent release called The Great European Songbook, here taking some classical classics and jazzing them up a bit. In this case, it's Sleepers Awake, also known as Wachet Auf. David Chesky on Weekend Jazz.

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Tony Monaco at the organ from a collection called Celebration, Live, Love, Music. And there with You Rock My World, Tony Monaco. I'm Scott Hanley here with Jazz on Our Weekend, turning next to the band Ruby Blue, featuring Bob Boss on guitar. And this is the tune, Better Than Anything, from Ruby Blue.

The Dave Robbins Big Band out of the Pacific Northwest from a newly discovered and reissued release called Happy Faces. Chris Gage there on piano and the tune Reflections. The Dave Robbins Big Band. I'm Scott Hanley, turning back to the 60s again from a Blue Note release called Let It Go. Stanley Turrentine here with Shirley Scott at the organ, and here's the title track.

0: Live from NPR News in Washington, I'm Linda Kenyon. A Pentagon official confirms the U.S. military is removing its bombers from the U.K. base targeted in a suspected terror plot. A statement says, quote, "We can acknowledge now that all U.S. bombers that were deployed to RAF Fairford have been redeployed to their home stations in the United States." The Supreme Court opens its new term tomorrow and is set to hear a landmark climate change case from the city and county of Boulder. Colorado Public Radio's Ishan Takor reports.
1: In 2018, Boulder sued the oil companies Exxon and Suncor for damages. The suit alleges that they lied about the dangers of burning fossil fuels and should now pitch in to pay for climate-driven disasters. Michael Gerard is with the Sabin Center for Climate Change Law.
2: They're not seeking an order that emissions be reduced or that less oil and gas and coal be mined or drilled. They're not seeking emissions regulations. They're just seeking money damages.
1: The Supreme Court will not rule on the case's merits. Instead, it's questioning whether Boulder's claims are trumped by federal law, like the Clean Air Act. A broad ruling by the court could hamper Boulder's case and more than two dozen similar climate accountability suits nationwide. For NPR News, I'm Ishan Takor in Boulder.
0: The Trump administration is giving the public more time to comment on its proposal for unprecedented changes to the U.S. Census. The plan would reshape the drawing of voting maps and the distribution of federal funding across the country. NPR's Hanzilo Wong reports.
3: Public comments will now be accepted through November 2nd. The proposal calls for excluding millions of U.S. residents from a census tally that, according to the 14th Amendment, must include the, quote, whole number of persons in each state. That count is used to determine each state's share of congressional seats and electoral college votes for a decade. The Trump administration argues the Constitution's framers did not intend for the word persons to include people living in the states without U.S. citizenship or a green card. Trump officials also proposed cutting questions about race and ethnicity because they see a, quote, reduced need for that information, which is used for civil rights enforcement. If the proposal is finalized, it's expected to spark lawsuits, and Congress or a new presidential administration in 2029 could reverse any census changes that Trump officials make. Hanzilo Wong, NPR News.
0: Tennessee Governor Bill Lee has chosen the person who will lead the investigation into two failed executions this year.
4: Lee called for the third-party review after last week's botched execution left Krista Pike in critical condition but alive at a local hospital. The current lethal injection process was developed after Stanton's last review found problems with how the state inspected the drugs it uses to carry out the death penalty. Lee says Stanton's investigation will determine if the current protocol was followed and evaluate its effectiveness from there. In the meantime, the governor has called off the remaining execution scheduled for this year. For NPR News, I'm Mariana Baca Yao in Nashville.
0: You're listening to NPR News. The tree that was chosen for this year's Capitol Christmas display in Washington, D.C. is being replaced because of needle cast disease. Lauren Patterson reports officials in Idaho say the change will not delay the festivities.
5: The original 80-foot tall grand fir was monitored over the summer, and yellowed needles means it didn't make the cut. The possibility that the number one choice might have been a problem is why U.S. Forest Service officials always have a backup. Zachary Peterson is a staff officer for the Nez Perce Clearwater National Forests.
6: There are plans to go with our backup tree, which is an Engelmann spruce, 76 feet tall, very similar in size, pretty similar in shape. On the Waxhaw Power Ranger Blister.
5: The spruce will be harvested in late October. The tree will be packaged up and sent on a whistle-stop tour throughout Idaho before its journey to Washington, D.C. For NPR News, I'm Lauren Patterson in Kamiai, Idaho.
0: Brazil is heading for a runoff between President Luiz Inácio Lula da Silva and Flavio Bolsonaro after neither candidate secured more than 50% of the votes in order to win today's election outright. With just over 98% of the vote counted, Bolsonaro came in with over 47% of the vote, Lula with over 44% of the vote. Lula is the 80-year-old leftist incumbent president. He is seeking a fourth non-consecutive term. Bolsonaro is 45 years old, a right-wing politician and close ally of President Trump. A runoff will be October 25th. I'm Linda Kenyon.
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Witchcraft. Oh, it's witchcraft. That's Janice Siegel on the vocal of that tune with Yaron Gershovsky on piano. Janice Siegel, for many years, a part of the vocal quartet, the Manhattan Transfer, which has ceased touring and performing actively, but here she is with the musical director for the band, Yaron Gershovsky on piano, from this new release called The Colors of My Life. Janice Siegel and Yaron Gershovsky. I'm Scott Hanley here with Jazz on Our Weekend, turning to more new music. This is the saxophone quartet known as The Empress, led by saxophonist Puriam Jean. It's a quartet of four very talented women saxophonists, Lorian Sevian, also Chelsea Barrett, and Irina Terracuba. Kind of has a super sax feel to it here from their new release, Square One. Here's But Not For Me, The Empress, on Weekend Jazz.

Win Pongsicorn at the trumpet from this release called Time Has Changed, and that was Theme for Ernie, trumpeter Win Pongsicorn. Before that, Houston Person on tenor sax, and You Don't Know What Love Is, a recording done more than a decade ago called In a Sentimental Mood with Houston Person's longtime pianist, Stan Hope. I'm Scott Hanley here with Jazz on the Weekend, turning next to the Mark Masters Ensemble, featuring special guest Billy Harper on sax, here on tenor with the title track, Dance Eternal Spirits Dance.

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Ruben Blades on the vocal of Too Close for Comfort from this release called Una Noche con Ruben Blades, and there with the Lincoln Center Jazz Orchestra. I'm Scott Hanley here with Jazz on Our Weekend. Up next, multi-instrumentalist Alan Chaubert, who plays multiple instruments at the same time, not multi-tracking. Here he is on piano and trumpet, and the tune Peace, Peace from his latest effort called Just the Three of Us. Alan Chaubert.

On the train, the porters hustled and the businessmen talked big, read their papers and smoked their cigars. The sun was going down as she hurried to her seat, but she could still see the billows of smoke from the train following the boxcar, curling round the track like an angry black tail, until it too was swallowed up by the ink of night. Soon the train was quiet as it raced through the sand.

Claire Martin from her release Almost in Your Arms, Joe Locke on Vibes, and Train in the Desert. We'll finish out here with Lester Young at the tenor sax, Oscar Peterson on piano, Almost Like Being in Love.

0: Live from NPR News in Washington, I'm Linda Kenyon. Hundreds rallied in Ithaca, New York today in support of the former Cornell University student known as Jane Doe. The woman says she was raped by several fraternity members at an on-campus party in 2024. Celia Clark reports from member station WSKG.
1: We believe you, Jane Doe.
2: People held signs saying essays are not punishment for rape, and we are Jane Doe. Elliot Larson is a student at neighboring Ithaca College and one of the rally's organizers. They say it's all for Jane Doe.
3: And I feel like it's really important for her to see that her community is standing with her and we're standing behind her and we don't accept the mishandling of her case by Cornell.
2: New York Governor Kathy Hochul sent a message that was read at the rally reiterating her commitment to change state laws on sexual assault and consent. More public protests in Ithaca are scheduled over the next few weeks. For NPR News, I'm Celia Clark in Ithaca.
0: Supreme Court Justice Samuel Alito may be deciding his future on the court. NPR's Carrie Johnson reports.
4: Justice Alito tells CBS News he's considered retiring from the court. Alito, who's 76 years old, was appointed by President George W. Bush. He's already served 20 years on the Supreme Court and written major decisions reversing the right to abortion and paring back the Voting Rights Act. Any justice's decision to retire before 2028 could set off a political tug of war. Senate Republicans famously refused to even meet with President Obama's nominee, Merrick Garland, because they said it was too close to an election. Carrie Johnson, NPR News.
0: Days before the first anniversary of the Gaza ceasefire, new assessments by UN agencies warn basic human needs are not being met.
5: The World Health Organization said Friday the approval process for medical supplies can last 2.5 months for Israeli clearance. And if the supplies are rejected, the process starts over. Israeli authorities classify some restricted equipment as dual use with potential military applications. But the WHO disputes that characterization, noting many are standard medical supplies used globally. Meanwhile, the World Food Program warns a funding shortfall is cutting the number of people receiving monthly food assistance to 600,000. Down from 1.1 million. That leaves two-thirds of Gaza's population in crisis-level hunger. And with winter approaching, the UN notes about 1.7 million people remain displaced, many without adequate shelter, water, or sanitation. Anas Baba, NPR News, Gaza.
0: A Pentagon spokesperson confirms the U.S. Air Force has brought home bombers stationed at a U.S.-run military base in England. It was site of an attempted terror attack. You're listening to NPR News. This weekend, some 2,000 people gathered in Big Bear, California, about 90 miles east of Los Angeles, to mourn the loss of Jackie the Eagle. Jackie was made famous by a 24/7 live stream. She died in August after receiving intensive medical care following a scuffle with two younger eagles. Madison Ament from member station KVCR has the story.
6: Bird singers from the Ujavuitama of San Manuel Nation open the ceremony at a ski resort that overlooks Big Bear Lake where Jackie fished. During the music, a plane drew J's for Jackie in the sky. Many in the crowd wore Jackie t-shirts and clutched Jackie stuffed animals as they listened to government officials eulogize Jackie. Leslie Anderberg, who watched the live stream for a decade, summed up the thoughts of many when she said Jackie inspired her.
7: She gave me peace. She was a very loving mother. I think she just made us better people.
6: Jackie's remains will be distributed to Native American tribes to be used for religious purposes. For NPR News, I'm Madison Ament in Big Bear.
0: Amazon says it's investing more than $1 billion over the next 5 years into communities where it operates data centers. The company says investments are for education, job training, water preservation projects, and local priorities. Amazon is taking these steps amid growing backlash from politicians and consumers over data centers. Many cite concerns about the major use of resources, including power and water. I'm Linda Kenyon, NPR News, in Washington.
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Rosano Sportiello on piano, and You're My Everything. Harry Allen on tenor sax. These are Sounds of Jazz on the Weekend. Turning next to another new release, Tom Wakeling. It's called West by Northwest. He's on bass with Jason Carter on trumpet and Angelou Versace on piano. And the Gershwin tune, The Man I Love. Tom Wakeling on Weekend Jazz.

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John Ellis from his new release called The Heroes. He's on tenor sax with Michael Rodriguez on trumpet and Gary Versace at the piano. The tune El Cid from John Ellis. Before that, giving us the lowdown on what's new, that was Boz Scaggs. But Beautiful, the release came out a few years ago with Eric Crystal on tenor sax. Boz Scaggs with What's New. You're listening to Sounds of Jazz on the Weekend. The new release from Samara Joy was out a little while ago, has a lot of great tunes on it, including this one, Autumn Nocturne. The album is called Portrait. Here is vocalist Samara Joy.

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That is a tune called Visions from Marlene Rosenberg and her trio, the MLK Convergence, which is a play off of the first initials from everyone's name in the band, Marlene Rosenberg on bass, Lewis Nash on drums, the L, and K, Kenny Barron at the piano. And then we also throw in Christian McBride on bass for some special things, too. Marlene Rosenberg, very, very important in the jazz scene in Chicago, and well-regarded bassist here with the tune Visions. I'm Scott Hanley here with Jazz on Your Weekend, turning next to a recent release from Warren Wolf called History of the Vibraphone. And here a tune by Terry Gibbs called Bobstacle Course. A lot of vibraphonists paid tribute to on this release from vibraphonist Warren Wolf.

Dave Mooney on guitar, Ko Omura on percussion, also Glenn Zelensky on piano, and Sheepwash, the name of that tune. Sounds of Jazz continue here with guitarist Dave Stryker with strings and the tune Flirtbird.

0: Live from NPR News, I'm Dale Willman. Tomorrow is the first Monday in October, which marks the traditional start of the new Supreme Court term. Immigration, climate change, and more are on the docket, including a case that asks whether it's unconstitutional to ban semi-automatic assault-style weapons. NPR's Nina Totenberg reports.
1: On the one hand, for instance, the AR-15 rifle can deliver up to 100 bullets per minute without any enhancements. On the other hand, there are some 16 million semi-automatic weapons in the U.S., and it's unclear, for instance, how a ban would work without taking weapons away from law-abiding citizens. There are many other controversies facing the court, everything from test cases on public funding for religious schools, lengthy detention of immigrants without a hearing, and, of course, very likely, questions about the conduct of elections. Nina Totenberg, NPR News, Washington.
0: The midterm elections are now less than a month away, and polling shows that chances for a big Democratic win are climbing. But as NPR's Domenico Montanaro tells us, a lot can still happen between now and November 3rd.
2: It's not election day. Things can change no matter what. And the fact is that everything shows movement in Democrats' direction. When everything heads in one direction, that's important. You know, that's all that really should be taken away from the polls at this point. Midterms are always tough on the president's party. The president himself has acknowledged that many times. The national mood, especially when it comes to the economy and the war in Iran, are against the president and his party.
0: That's NPR's Domenico Montanaro with our report. In Brazil's presidential race, the right-wing opposition candidate is in the lead after almost all votes have been counted in Sunday's first round of voting. It's an election with stakes that reach far beyond that South American country's borders. Catherine Osborne has more on that story from Rio de Janeiro.
3: In downtown Rio, supporters of left-wing President Luiz Inácio Lula da Silva packed into this plaza, watching the results with anxiety. Right-wing Senator Flávio Bolsonaro outperformed polls and outperformed Lula to win the first-round presidential vote. He's promised to continue the legacy of his father, former President Jair Bolsonaro. In this election, right-wing politicians also grew in numbers in Brazil's Congress. The presidential runoff is set for October 25th. It's a contest President Trump is watching closely as he seeks greater U.S. influence in the region. For NPR News, I'm Catherine Osborne in Rio de Janeiro.
0: High school students in France say they'll resume their protest this week over what they say are inequalities in the school system. They say teaching facilities and opportunities for advancement are not as good for students in disadvantaged neighborhoods. France's education minister says that as many as 500 schools will be closed on Monday because of the protests. A major labor union is urging its members to join the protests on Tuesday. You're listening to NPR News. The Coast Guard has called off its search for six people who were on board a medical transport plane that went missing early Saturday morning. The Gulfstream G-100 was traveling from Bermuda to Canada when it disappeared. An oil slick and debris field was found off the coast of Nantucket, but so far, the plane has not been found. Avengers Endgame has reclaimed the number one spot on Hollywood's all-time worldwide box office chart this weekend. NPR's Bob Mondello has our details.
4: Marvel's superhero epic first became the highest-grossing film in history back in 2019, passing Avatar, which had held that title for 10 years.
5: Avengers!
4: Then the original Avatar was re-released in 2022 to promote a sequel and earned enough to reclaim the top spot.
6: Marine in an Avatar body. That's a potent mix.
4: Now it's Avengers that has a sequel coming, so following the same playbook, Endgame has been re-released and has retaken the title. It's a friendly competition. Both films are Disney releases, and their jockeying reflects rising prices more than attendance. In terms of tickets sold, neither film comes close to Titanic. Bob Mondello, NPR News.
0: The AP College football rankings for Week 5 are out, and little has changed at the top. Texas, Georgia, Notre Dame, Miami, and Ohio State remain in the top five spots. Despite a convincing 47-15 win over Rutgers on Saturday, defending champion Indiana dropped to 7th, while Alabama rose to number 6. BYU climbed two spots to number 8, despite struggling to beat unranked TCU on Saturday, 17-10. I'm Dale Willman, and you're listening to NPR News.
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That is Nicky Parrott on the vocal and on the bass for the 59th Street Bridge song, otherwise known as Feelin' Groovy, from her new release called Feelin' Groovy, Nicky Parrott. Now, Nicky Parrott is originally from Australia. She came to the United States, ended up in New York, and ended up sitting in with guitarist Les Paul at his weekly jam sessions at the Iridium in New York City, and he encouraged her to not just play bass, but to sing. And wanting to keep the gig, she told me years ago, I kept singing, and it's been good for all of us. Nicky Parrott, there with Feelin' Groovy. Before that, an interesting matchup with baritone saxophonist Jimmy Ferrace and the Kaya String Quartet, bringing us Hours Fly, Flowers Die, the name of the release, and the tune they called Backyard Bobcat. Jimmy Ferrace on baritone sax with the Kaya String Quartet. What a fascinating sound. Lots of great sounds for you on the weekend here. Turning next to Entre Amigos from the new release called Magpie, the music of Joe Clark. Here's Roy McGrath on soprano sax and Magpie.

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Bobby Hutcherson at the Vibes with the composer of that tune, Herbie Hancock, on piano. That was Maiden Voyage. Guitarist Tom Rotella up next from his recent release called Side Hustle. Here's the Tad Dameron tune, On a Misty Night.

Jane Monheit from her self-titled release, Jane Monheit, and the tune New Beginning. These are Sounds of Jazz on the Weekend with the trio MTB. That's Brad Meldow, piano, Mark Turner, tenor sax, Peter Bernstein, guitar, the tune Soft Impression. MTB.

0: Live from NPR News, I'm Dale Willman. Israeli investigators believe that the co-pilot who attacked the captain of a plane flying from Dubai to Tel Aviv while in midair last week likely acted alone. That's according to a person familiar with the matter, but who's not authorized to speak publicly. NPR's Kat Lonsdorf reports from Tel Aviv.
1: The Israeli investigation into the attack is pointing toward the likelihood that the co-pilot was a lone wolf attacker, that source told NPR. Investigators in the United Arab Emirates, which is leading the inquiry working with Israeli officials, announced they have deemed the incident an attempted terrorist attack, although the motive is still unknown. The co-pilot is from Oman, according to Israeli officials, raising questions about how he was allowed to fly a plane heading to Israel, as Israel does not allow pilots from countries it doesn't have diplomatic relations with to fly in its airspace. Several lawmakers in Israel are demanding an investigation into security failures that could have led to the incident. Kat Lonsdorf, NPR News, Tel Aviv.
0: President Trump has named a new czar who will oversee AI policy. The czar will also help lead a new White House team that will be focused on that technology. NPR's Shondalee Stuster has more on our story.
2: President Trump says Director of National Intelligence Jay Clayton is the new White House AI czar and will help lead his super intelligence force. After Trump's meeting with AI leaders last week, Clayton pushed back on calls to pause developing the technology during an interview with CNBC.
3: To somehow say we should back away from this and let the rest of the world develop these models and implement these models, I don't think anybody in that room, and I don't think any American, should think that that's a good strategy.
2: It is unclear what Clayton's appointment as AI czar means for the AI industry, as current artificial intelligence regulation by the U.S. government is limited. Shondalee Stuster, NPR News.
0: Wall Street is headed into a week that will be light, at least in terms of economic data reporting. Investors are now mainly focused on the bond markets. And as NPR's Raphael Nam reports, those markets are continuing to signal big concerns by traders about the global economy.
4: It's been a volatile stretch in the bond markets, which have tumbled recently over worries about inflation. Stock investors tend to focus on company profits, but bond investors tend to be pretty sensitive to economic trends. And right now, there is room for concern. Tensions with Iran continue, keeping energy costs high at a time when inflation is already pretty elevated. The Federal Reserve has responded by raising interest rates last month, but policymakers want to be cautious, given all the uncertainty about the economy. The result is that bond investors are nervous, and those nerves are now spreading to stock markets as well. Raphael Nam, NPR News.
0: And you're listening to NPR News. Allegations of a gang rape at a Cornell University fraternity house in 2024 and the botched effort this year to investigate the claim are reigniting a national reckoning. The nation's biggest anti-sexual assault hotline says calls have spiked since the case emerged. NPR's Amy Held reports.
5: This unfortunately feels all too familiar for many, many people.
6: Megan Cutter is chief of victim services at RAIN.
5: Someone in the United States is sexually assaulted every 68 seconds.
6: But they may not think of it that way at first.
5: A survivor's perception of their own experience, it is really common for that to change over time.
6: The I Am Jane Doe campaign is letting people express solidarity. Shay Thomas is a student at Cornell.
7: This is a movement that is meant to help bring light to the issues of women who have to deal with sexual harassment or assault.
6: Aisha Matan is a postdoc researcher at Cornell.
8: Every time I scroll through it, just people talking about their similar incident.
6: Even, she says, from 30 years ago. Amy Held, NPR News.
0: The erotic psychological thriller Verity topped North American box offices this weekend. In its debut weekend, it brought in $32.5 million in ticket sales. Resident Evil was in second. The latest in the horror film series brought in $12.5 million. Heart of the Beast finished in third place with $11 million, while Primetime landed in fourth with $8 million in ticket sales. The real surprise, though, was the Tom Cruise satire Digger. It bombed in its first weekend on the big screen, bringing in just $8 million. I'm Dale Willman, NPR News.
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The trio known as Beatle Jazz, featuring David Kokoski on piano, from this new release called Reunion. That is the first time the trio's recorded in about a decade. They're with You've Got to Hide Your Love Away, done in their own Beatle Jazz way. I'm Scott Hanley here with Jazz on Our Weekend, turning next to guitarist Hans Lux from this new release called The Spell Is Broken, with Daniel Berkey on tenor sax, and this is Azizim from Hans Lux.

0: What'll I do?
1: A blockbuster hit from the mid-1920s. That is Allegra Levy from her recent release, Out of the Question. What'll I do? The ukulele provided there by Andrew Baird. Which makes me think for some reason of Arthur Godfrey, who was a great advocate for the ukulele back in the day. Before that, the Branford Marsalis Quintet from a release called Eternal, here on soprano sax with Joey Calderazzo on piano, Eric Rivas on bass, and the drummer at the time for the quartet, Jeff Tane Watts. The Ruby and the Pearl from the Branford Marsalis Quartet. I'm Scott Hanley here with Jazz on Our Weekend. Sounds up next from drummer Carl Allen. It's called Tippin', here with Chris Potter on soprano sax, and Song for Abdullah.

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From 1956, an all-star band featuring the likes of Conte Gandoli, Kenny Dorham, Phil Woods, Al Cohn, Hank Jones, Kenny Clark, there with Minor in the Blues. Sounds of Jazz on our weekend continue here with Simone Kopmeyer from this release called Home for Christmas and Hallelujah. Also, Anya Ohm, clarinet.

0: George Cable's at the piano from his recent release called I Hear Echoes, and the title track, Echoes. Trumpeter Benny Benack III up next on vocal as well from his new release recorded live at the Blue Llama in Ann Arbor. This is The Life. Here's Blue Moon.
1: We're going to do this beautiful tune, Blue Moon, and I would love for this beautiful man, Matisse Picard, to set the magical stage as only he can do.

0: Live from NPR News, I'm Dale Willman. Hundreds of people rallied in Ithaca, New York, Sunday in support of a former Cornell University student known as Jane Doe. The woman says she was raped by several fraternity members at an on-campus party in 2024. Celia Clark with member station WSKG reports.
1: We believe you, Jane Doe.
2: People held signs saying essays are not punishment for rape, and we are Jane Doe. Elliot Larson is a student at neighboring Ithaca College and one of the rally's organizers. They say it's all for Jane Doe.
3: And I feel like it's really important for her to see that her community is standing with her and we're standing behind her and we don't accept the mishandling of her case by Cornell.
2: New York Governor Kathy Hochul sent a message that was read at the rally reiterating her commitment to change state laws on sexual assault and consent. More public protests in Ithaca are scheduled over the next few weeks. For NPR News, I'm Celia Clark in Ithaca.
0: Police in Georgia are still trying to understand what led to a shooting early Sunday morning at a homecoming party in the city of Vienna. Two people were killed and almost three dozen others were injured. Police were patrolling the party, which extended for four blocks when the shooting broke out. There have been no arrests and so far no motive has been given. Voters in Brazil will return to the polls on October 25th for a runoff presidential election after no candidate in Sunday's election reached more than 50% of the voting. Incumbent Luiz Inácio Lula da Silva trails conservative Flávio Bolsonaro in Sunday's tally. NPR's Carrie Kahn has more.
4: Flávio Bolsonaro did very well over Lula, losing ground in major states around the country. This was Flávio Bolsonaro's first national election, too. His father appointed him as the forebearer of the Bolsonaro conservative movement, and a lot of people were skeptical since he's seen as not as charismatic or skilled as his father. But he finished ahead of Lula and goes into the runoff with huge political momentum.
0: That's NPR's Carrie Kahn in Rio de Janeiro with our story. Authorities in Japan have arrested a U.S. Marine in connection with the apparent murder of a woman on the island of Okinawa. NPR's Scott Newman has her story.
5: Prefectural police arrested the 20-year-old Marine assigned to Okinawa's Futenma Air Station. According to Japan's Kyoto News Service, authorities believe the Marine robbed and strangled a 39-year-old local woman at a hotel in the capital, Naha. Okinawa's governor called the incident, quote, absolutely unforgivable, and said Okinawans are outraged. About half of the 50,000 U.S. troops stationed in Japan are in Okinawa. Their presence has been a source of friction for years, with a number of high-profile murders and sexual assaults involving American service members. Scott Newman, NPR News.
0: And you're listening to NPR News. German Chancellor Friedrich Merz announced a new aid package for Ukraine Sunday. The announcement came during a visit to Kyiv. The package is valued at more than 1.3 billion euros, with much of that for military assistance, including combat drones and long-range strike weapons. The Justice Department is moving hundreds of detainees who are awaiting trial near Atlanta to a detention center several hours away. Legal groups and Democratic lawmakers say the transfer unlawfully cuts people off from their lawyers. NPR's Kristen Wright reports.
6: Attorneys for the detainees say the U.S. Marshals Service's decision to move their clients almost 200 miles to a detention center in South Georgia separates them from family and is a violation of their constitutional right to legal counsel. The detainees are all facing federal criminal cases. The Marshals Service plans to transfer about 400 people by the end of the month, according to the nonprofit Federal Defender Program. It tells NPR 20 to 30 of its clients have already been moved. The group's executive director says attorneys traveling 6 hours round trip and meeting by video with clients would restrict their right to counsel and estimates it'll cost taxpayers. Georgia Public Broadcasting reports the Marshals Service said in a statement the decision's based on, quote, diverse challenges to ensure safe and secure confinement. Kristen Wright, NPR News.
0: Irish players wore black armbands and bowed their heads during the Israeli national anthem Sunday before their Second Nations League soccer match. The Irish team was recognizing the lives lost in Israel's war on Gaza. The Israeli players also wore black armbands in memory of people killed in the Hamas-led attacks in 2023. I'm Dale Willman, NPR News.
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out of town. Can you hear a lark in any other part of town? 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

Mark Granfield from his new release called It's Getting Late, there with John Snyder on trumpet, and from My Fair Lady, On the Street Where You Live, Mark Granfield. I'm Scott Hanley. You're listening to Sounds of Jazz on our weekend, touring next to one of the artists who really was a gateway for jazz in the 1960s for so many people, thanks to the Charlie Brown TV specials. We're talking about pianist Vince Guaraldi. Here from a lovely set on Fantasy Records called The Definitive Vince Guaraldi, here's Oh, Good Grief. Vince Guaraldi on piano on Weekend Jazz.

Kaylee O'Doherty from this new release called Bluer Than Blue, at the piano there with Tahira Clayton on the vocal of Just For a Thrill. Kaylee O'Doherty at the piano and Tahira Clayton at the voice. Before that, Sherelle Cassidy on alto sax, another new release out called Gratitude, with Terrell Stafford on trumpet, Michael Dees on trombone, and they did Suspect from saxophonist Sherelle Cassidy. I'm Scott Hanley here with Jazz on Our Weekend with the David Caffey Jazz Orchestra up next. Yet another new release. It's called At the Edge of Spring. And from it, here is The Brothers, the David Caffey Jazz Orchestra.

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Saxophonist Doug Webb from a 2016 release called Bright Side, with Brian Charette at the organ and Ed Cherry on guitar, and the tune there, Silver Lining. These are Sounds of Jazz on our weekend. Here's a new release from saxophonist and vocalist Paul Vornhagen, recorded live at the Blue Llama in Ann Arbor. Here's the Cole Porter tune, Night and Day, from Paul Vornhagen.

John Bentley at the tenor sax from his release Go Ahead, which is a new one. Chris Gestrin at the organ, and they're with The Feeling of Jazz. Sounds of Jazz continue here with John Leader from her release called Nonchalant. She's on flute with Afternoon in Paris.

0: Live from NPR News, I'm Dale Willman. The Supreme Court opens a new term this week. NPR's Nina Totenberg takes a look at some of the cases that could come before the courts.
1: Even as the justices will hear major cases on climate change, immigration, guns, and religion, there are many more hot-button issues waiting in the wings. Among them, whether the court will reverse nearly a half-century-old precedent that bars the posting of the Ten Commandments in public school classrooms. More immediately, though, the justices are likely to be drawn into the election. The Trump administration has sought to influence elections in numerous ways, and Democrats have lawyers across the country ready to fight what they perceive as illegal measures. In the end, though, some of these clashes are bound to make it to the Supreme Court. Nina Totenberg, NPR News, Washington.
0: Tennessee Governor Bill Lee has chosen the person who will lead the investigation into two failed executions this year. As Mariana Bacchiao at member station WPLN reports, the governor is again tapping former U.S. Attorney Ed Stanton.
2: Lee called for the third-party review after last week's botched execution left Krista Pike in critical condition but alive at a local hospital. The current lethal injection process was developed after Stanton's last review found problems with how the state inspected the drugs it uses to carry out the death penalty. Lee says Stanton's investigation will determine if the current protocol was followed and evaluate its effectiveness from there. In the meantime, the governor has called off the remaining execution scheduled for this year. For NPR News, I'm Mariana Bacchiao in Nashville.
0: The midterm elections are now less than a month away, and polling shows the chances for a big Democratic win are climbing. But as NPR's Domenico Montanaro tells us, a lot can still happen between now and November 3rd.
3: It's not election day. Things can change no matter what. And the fact is that everything shows movement in Democrats' direction. When everything heads in one direction, that's important. You know, that's all that really should be taken away from the polls at this point. Midterms are always tough on the president's party. The president himself has acknowledged that many times. The national mood, especially when it comes to the economy and the war in Iran, are against the president and his party.
0: High school students in France say they'll resume their protest this week over what they say are inequalities in the school system. They say teaching, facilities, and opportunities for advancement are not as good for students in disadvantaged neighborhoods. France's education minister says as many as 500 schools will be closed on Monday because of those protests. German Chancellor Friedrich Merz announced a new aid package for Ukraine on Sunday. The aid is valued at more than 1.3 billion euros. Much of that money is for military assistance, including long-range strike weapons and combat drones. Merz announced the new aid during a visit to Kyiv. The visit came as Russia continues to increase its attacks on Ukrainian cities. You're listening to NPR News. The president of Cornell University says the institution must do better. A former student has filed a civil lawsuit against the school, alleging she was gang raped at a fraternity house in 2024. NPR's Kristen Wright reports.
4: Cornell University President Michael Kotlikoff says it's a defining moment for the university.
5: What happened to Jane Doe in 2024 is deeply disturbing and will weigh heavily on our community for years to come.
4: He acknowledges mounting questions over Cornell's handling of the young woman's rape allegations and concerns about campus culture.
5: It raises heartbreaking and troubling issues about sexual assault, dehumanization, and aspects of party culture, alcohol, and drug use.
4: Cornell's president says the school's taking immediate action to strengthen sexual assault prevention in education and substance use resources, and will take a serious look at the role of fraternities and sororities in campus life. He also announced an outside review into Cornell's handling of the case. Kristen Wright, NPR News.
0: The Coast Guard has called off the search for any possible survivors from a medical transport plane that went missing early Saturday morning off the eastern U.S. coast. The plane was traveling from Bermuda to Boston and was carrying six people, including four from Canada. There was little change at the top of the AP college football rankings following Saturday's games. In Week 5, Texas, Georgia, Notre Dame, Miami, and Ohio State hold down the top five spots. The defending national champion Indiana fell one spot to seventh, despite beating Rutgers 47-15, while Alabama inexplicably leapfrogged Indiana to land at number six. BYU is in eighth, while one-loss Ole Miss and LSU round out the top ten. I'm Dale Willman, NPR News.
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I love the feel of that. Eddie Lockjaw Davis and Going to Meetin'. That featured Horace Parlin on piano and Art Taylor on drums. Eddie Lockjaw Davis, man. Janis Siegel before that with the song Tulip or Turnip. Featured Russell Ballone along with her there on guitar. And Don Grolnick started off the set with Medea Noche. And it's Jazz with Chuck Levins. Welcome. I got some great stuff coming up here, like Lucky Thompson, Monty Alexander, Guillerme Diaz Gomez, Edsel Gomez, Curtis Stigers, Greg Osby, too. Got something now from, Ed Fast and Conga Bop. This is called Insight.

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Great song. It's called Eleuthera, and it's being done there on the Harlem Kingston Express release. It's from Monty Alexander, Eleuthera. Lucky Thompson before that with They Didn't Believe Me, and Ed Fast and Conga Bop from Do or Die did the song called Insight. Jazz with Chuck Levins. Got some Guillerme Diaz-Gomez for you now from Leste. He's on trumpet with Soul Blues.

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And every time I see you grin,

0: Live from NPR News, I'm Dale Willman. In Brazil's presidential race, the right-wing opposition candidate is in the lead after almost all votes have been counted in Sunday's first round of voting. It's an election with stakes that reach far beyond the South American country's borders. Catherine Osborne has more from Rio de Janeiro.
1: In downtown Rio, supporters of left-wing President Luiz Inácio Lula da Silva packed into this plaza, watching the results with anxiety. Right-wing Senator Flávio Bolsonaro outperformed polls and outperformed Lula to win the first-round presidential vote. He's promised to continue the legacy of his father, former President Jair Bolsonaro. In this election, right-wing politicians also grew in numbers in Brazil's Congress. The presidential runoff is set for October 25th. It's a contest President Trump is watching closely as he seeks greater U.S. influence in the region. For NPR News, I'm Catherine Osborne in Rio de Janeiro.
0: President Trump has named a new czar who will oversee AI policy. He'll also help lead a new White House team that will be focused on AI technology. NPR's Shondalise Duster has more on our story.
2: President Trump says Director of National Intelligence Jay Clayton is the new White House AI czar and will help lead his super intelligence force. After Trump's meeting with AI leaders last week, Clayton pushed back on calls to pause developing the technology during an interview with CNBC.
3: To somehow say we should back away from this and let the rest of the world develop these models and implement these models, I don't think anybody in that room, and I don't think any American, should think that that's a good strategy.
2: It is unclear what Clayton's appointment as AI czar means for the AI industry, as current artificial intelligence regulation by the U.S. government is limited. Shondalise Duster, NPR News.
0: Americans are continuing to feel a financial squeeze from record-high energy costs. The AAA says the national average of a gallon of diesel remains at $6.34. Before the U.S. attacked Iran, a gallon cost $3.76. Speaking on CBS Sunday, Energy Secretary Chris Wright said that President Trump knew what would happen to fuel costs before he launched the war.
4: He was well aware of the risk to energy flows that were coming out of the Persian Gulf region. He said, I simply cannot, the world cannot sustain a nuclear-armed Iran, and I'm not going to do it.
0: Trump attacked Iran in 2025, saying then he had destroyed its nuclear capabilities. Police say they still have no motive for a shooting early Sunday morning at a homecoming party in Vienna, Georgia. At least two people were killed and almost three dozen others injured. The victims were taken to several area hospitals. The party was spread across four blocks of the city, and police were on patrol when the shooting began. So far, there have been no arrests. You're listening to NPR News. Days before the first anniversary of the Gaza ceasefire, new assessments by UN agencies warn that basic humanitarian needs in Gaza are far from being resolved. NPR's Anas Baba reports from Gaza.
5: The World Health Organization said Friday the approval process for medical supplies can last 2.5 months for Israeli clearance. And if the supplies are rejected, the process starts over. Israeli authorities classify some restricted equipment as dual use with potential military applications. But the WHO disputes that characterization, noting many are standard medical supplies used globally. Meanwhile, the World Food Program warns a funding shortfall is cutting the number of people receiving monthly food assistance to 600,000. Down from 1.1 million. That leaves two-thirds of Gaza's population in crisis-level hunger. And with winter approaching, the UN notes about 1.7 million people remain displaced, many without adequate shelter, water, or sanitation. Anas Baba, NPR News, Gaza.
0: A search has been suspended off the Massachusetts coast for six people on an air ambulance that disappeared during a flight from Bermuda to Boston. The decision was made on Sunday after authorities had searched more than 4,400 miles. Police in Japan say they've arrested a U.S. Marine on suspicion of killing a 39-year-old local woman. The woman's body was found in her hotel room, and she appeared to have been strangled to death. Police say that security footage from the hotel shows the 29-year-old Marine entering the hotel with the victim and later leaving alone. I'm Dale Willman, NPR News.
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First you say you will, then you won't. It is the song titled Undecided from, you ready for this? Yeah, Ray Charles. Well, yeah. Ray Charles in one of the great Atlantic releases he did in the early 60s, Jazz Plus Blues, featured David Fathead Newman on tenor sax. Clifford Brown, Max Roach ahead of Ray doing Cherokee from Study in Brown. Harold Land on tenor sax along with Clifford there. And Arthur Blythe did Night Creeper, featured Gust William Sillis on marimba. It's from Arthur Blythe's Focus release. Arthur on alto. Jazz with Chuck Levin's got Sweet Baby Jay for you now. That features Jane Getz on piano. Nolan Shaheed on trumpet from Straight to That Place. Sweet Baby Jay with When You Fall in Love.

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We'd like you to meet a friend of ours who goes by the name of Killer Joe. Picture a so-called hippie or hip cat standing on a corner in a neatly pressed, double-breasted, form-fitting pinstripe suit, a pair of pointed-toed shoes with bold white stitches around the soles, a black shirt, long white tie, a black pencil mustache, and of course, a very wide-brimmed black felt hat. Killer Joe always has a pocket full of loot, but only the kind that jingles. You see, he likes to play the horses. He is most certainly a ladies' man. As a matter of fact, he is always willing to accept cash contributions from them for any cause, namely his own. The most important thing about Killer Joe that you have to know is that he's very much against manual labor. Killer Joe.

0: Live from NPR News, I'm Dale Willman. Hundreds of people rallied in Ithaca, New York Sunday in support of a former Cornell University student known as Jane Doe. The woman says she was raped by several fraternity members at an on-campus party in 2024. Celia Clark with member station WSKG reports.
1: We believe you, Jane Doe.
2: People held signs saying essays are not punishment for rape, and we are Jane Doe. Elliot Larson is a student at neighboring Ithaca College and one of the rally's organizers. They say it's all for Jane Doe.
3: And I feel like it's really important for her to see that her community is standing with her and we're standing behind her and we don't accept the mishandling of her case by Cornell.
2: New York Governor Kathy Hochul sent a message that was read at the rally reiterating her commitment to change state laws on sexual assault and consent. More public protests in Ithaca are scheduled over the next few weeks. For NPR News, I'm Celia Clark in Ithaca.
0: Brazil's presidential election is heading to a runoff vote. Neither the left-wing president, Luiz Inácio Lula da Silva, or his right-wing challenger, Flávio Bolsonaro, won a majority in Sunday's election. After the vote this weekend, Bolsonaro says he's confident that Brazil will choose what he calls a modern government.
4: What I have to say is that Lula is fighting for power. He has already contested seven presidential elections. He cares about power. I care about Brazil's future.
0: The runoff voting will take place on October 25th. There's less than 1 month to go before the 2026 midterm elections, and as NPR's Domenico Montanaro reports, the political landscape appears to be changing more in favor of Democrats.
5: History isn't kind to the president's party in midterm elections, and this year is shaping up to be no different. Negative views of the economy and the Iran war have created a tough environment for swing district Republicans. Democrats are the favorites to pick up control of the House, and the Senate appears to be within reach. That isn't something that was thought possible at the beginning of the cycle. But while Democrats are in the driver's seat, there are lots of reasons for why their gains may be limited. Redistricting has helped insulate Republicans to an extent. Most of the districts that are competitive are in places Trump won in 2024, and the Democratic Party remains unpopular. Domenico Montanaro, NPR News, Washington.
0: Asian stocks made strong gains on Monday as investors reduced their expectations that the Federal Reserve could hike interest rates this month. Japan's Nikkei index rose 2%. Trading, though, was thin with holidays in China and South Korea. Oil prices edged lower, with Brent crude down by 0.5% and U.S. crude prices falling 0.9%. This is NPR News. A U.S. Marine has been arrested in Okinawa and is being held on suspicion of killing and robbing a local woman. Police say security camera footage shows the Marine entering the 39-year-old woman's hotel with her and later leaving alone. Police say the victim appeared to have been strangled. The Supreme Court opens its new term Monday, and it's set to hear a landmark climate change case from the city and county of Boulder. Colorado Public Radio's Ishan Takor has more.
6: In 2018, Boulder sued the oil companies Exxon and Suncor for damages. The suit alleges that they lied about the dangers of burning fossil fuels and should now pitch in to pay for climate-driven disasters. Michael Gerard is with the Sabin Center for Climate Change Law.
7: They're not seeking an order that emissions be reduced or that less oil and gas and coal be mined or drilled. They're not seeking emissions regulations. They're just seeking money damages.
6: The Supreme Court will not rule on the case's merits. Instead, it's questioning whether Boulder's claims are trumped by federal law, like the Clean Air Act. A broad ruling by the court could hamper Boulder's case and more than two dozen similar climate accountability suits nationwide. For NPR News, I'm Ishan Takor in Boulder.
0: The new film starring Tom Cruise bombed at the box office this weekend. The satire Digger was panned by critics and brought in just $8 million in ticket sales. Instead, the erotic psychological thriller Verity debuted in first with $32.5 million from North American theaters. The latest in the Resident Evil horror flicks showed staying power, finishing in second, adding $12.5 million to its gross. I'm Dale Willman, NPR News.
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What a combination, let me tell you. Oh, my. That's George Shearing along with Wes and Buddy Montgomery. Oh, good stuff. Frank Sinatra and Count Basie together, another great combination. With Love is the Tender Trap ahead of those guys from the Complete Reprise studio recordings. And Les McCann started off the set with Love for Sale from Les's release titled How's Your Mother? Well, yeah, okay. Jazz with Chuck Levins. Got Bill Charlap, Karen Allison, Toots Thielemans, Frank Cunnamondo, too, all coming up. Going to start off the set with Lisa Hilton, with Jeremy Pelt on trumpet, J.D. Allen on tenor, Lisa Hilton with Pandemonium.

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Karen Allison from her Daydream release with the song Like Someone in Love. Bill Charlap did I'll Remember April from his Notes from New York release. And Lisa Hilton with Pandemonium. It's from Lisa's Twilight and Blues release. She's on piano, Jeremy Pelt on trumpet, J.D. Allen on tenor sax. Pandemonium. Ooh. Jazz with Chuck Levins. Oh, got something now from Toots Thielemans. And with Mulgrew Miller on piano, along with Toots there. The song Gymnopédie No. 1.

0: Live from NPR News in Washington, I'm Dave Mattingly. The British Navy says five oil tankers were struck in major waterways in the Middle East over the weekend. Commercial ship traffic in the Strait of Hormuz has been disrupted since the U.S. and Israel began attacking Iran more than 7 months ago. NPR's Hadil Al-Shalchi reports.
1: The United Kingdom Maritime Trade Operations Center, which is run by the British Navy, said a crew was safe and an investigation was underway after a commercial tanker reported explosions near the Bab el-Mandeb Strait. Bab el-Mandeb is an alternate waterway on the Red Sea used to transport oil. Saudi ships have been targeted there by the Iranian-backed Yemeni Houthi rebels. In separate incidents, four tankers were struck transiting the Strait of Hormuz on Saturday and Sunday, according to the British organization. One vessel suffered damage to its engine room. It was unclear who launched those attacks. Oil has been flowing more steadily in recent weeks as the U.S. military, which maintains a blockade of Iranian ports, guides vessels across the strait. It has yet to recover its pre-war mark. Hadil Al-Shalchi, NPR News, Istanbul.
0: Brazil is heading for a presidential runoff. The country's president, Luiz Inácio Lula da Silva, will face Flávio Bolsonaro, the son of Brazil's former far-right leader. Bolsonaro captured about 47% of the vote in yesterday's election. Lula received 45% of the vote. NPR's Kerry Kahn has more from Rio de Janeiro.
2: Flávio Bolsonaro did very well over Lula, losing ground in major states around the country. This was Flávio Bolsonaro's first national election, too. His father appointed him as the forebearer of the Bolsonaro conservative movement, and a lot of people were skeptical since he's seen as not as charismatic or skilled as his father. But he finished ahead of Lula and goes into the runoff with huge political momentum.
0: Brazil's presidential runoff is set for October 25th. Today marks the beginning of a new U.S. Supreme Court term. NPR's Kerry Johnson says the High Court will be examining a case about climate change stemming from a lawsuit in Boulder, Colorado.
3: Boulder says Suncor and ExxonMobil deceived the public about how fossil fuels contributed to global warming. And now the company should help cover costs the city and county have racked up to respond. The energy companies say this dispute is too big to leave to state courts to handle. They'll argue the issue is reserved for the federal government because of the structure of the U.S. Constitution. How the Supreme Court decides could short-circuit dozens of cases in the state courts worth billions of dollars. Legal experts say the case also could have implications for AI and other sweeping issues that cross state boundaries. Kerry Johnson, NPR News.
0: This year's Nobel Prize in Physiology or Medicine is supposed to be announced within the hour. This is NPR News. Authorities in South Georgia say no arrests have been made after gunfire broke out at an outdoor homecoming party in the town of Vienna. Two people were killed, more than 30 others were injured early yesterday, some by gunfire. Several people were critically hurt. Tennessee Governor Bill Lee says former U.S. Attorney Ed Stanton will lead an investigation into last week's failed execution of death row inmate Krista Gayle Pike. Mariana Bacallao with member station WPLN has more from Nashville.
4: Lee called for the third-party review after last week's botched execution left Krista Pike in critical condition but alive at a local hospital. The current lethal injection process was developed after Stanton's last review found problems with how the state inspected the drugs it uses to carry out the death penalty. Lee says Stanton's investigation will determine if the current protocol was followed and evaluate its effectiveness from there. In the meantime, the governor has called off the remaining execution scheduled for this year. For NPR News, I'm Mariana Bacallao in Nashville.
0: Fuel prices in the U.S. have declined over the last week. AAA says the cost of regular gasoline and diesel have each dropped more than 10 cents a gallon. Regular is now averaging about $4.36 nationwide. Diesel has declined to $6.32. AAA says prices at the pumps have dropped because of declines in oil prices. Undefeated Texas remains number one in this week's Associated Press Top 25 College Football Rankings. The Longhorns are followed by Georgia at number two, then Notre Dame, Miami, and Ohio State. I'm Dave Mattingly, NPR News in Washington.
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Renee Marie and the song called Wishes. It's from the Black Lace Freudian Slip release. Dexter Payne on harmonica along with her there. Man, Jazz with Chuck Levin. I forgot to mention Cyrus Chestnut ahead of Renee with Me and Charlie Brown. Kenny Garrett on alto along with Cyrus there. What a great spirit. What a great player. Nancy Harms did I Like the Sunrise with Jeremy Siskind on piano along with Nancy there. Got something now from the Modern Jazz Quartet. Kenny Clarke, Percy Heath, John Lewis, Milt Jackson. It is Django.

0: Live from NPR News in Washington, I'm Korva Coleman. This year's Nobel Prize in Physiology or Medicine goes to three scientists, Carl Dysterot, Peter Hegemann, and Georg Nagel. They've researched ways to study the brain. The Nobel Committee says they looked at ways to switch on or off the activity of individual nerve cells in a living brain. The investigation into last week's attack on a passenger jet headed to Tel Aviv finds the co-pilot intended to crash the jet into Israel's Ben-Gurion airport. That's according to a person familiar with the matter, but not authorized to speak publicly. NPR's Kat Lonsdorf says there's no clear motive for the attack.
1: This morning, a source familiar with the investigation told NPR that the co-pilot who attacked the captain intended to fly the plane to Ben-Gurion Airport, which was its destination, but then crash it into the airport. This all happened in the morning here when Ben-Gurion would have been full of people. That source also said that it's likely the co-pilot acted alone.
0: NPR's Kat Lonsdorf reporting. President Trump has named a new czar who will oversee artificial intelligence policy. He will also help lead a new White House team that will be focused on AI technology. NPR's Chandelise Duster has more.
2: President Trump says Director of National Intelligence Jay Clayton is the new White House AI czar and will help lead his superintelligence force. After Trump's meeting with AI leaders last week, Clayton pushed back on calls to pause developing the technology during an interview with CNBC.
3: To somehow say we should back away from this and let the rest of the world develop these models and implement these models, I don't think anybody in that room, and I don't think any American, should think that that's a good strategy.
2: It is unclear what Clayton's appointment as AI czar means for the AI industry, as current artificial intelligence regulation by the U.S. government is limited. Chandelise Duster, NPR News.
0: In Los Angeles, a woman of Chinese descent has been arrested. She is accused of spying on the family of a high-ranking Taiwanese official, reportedly the president. Steve Futterman reports.
4: The arrest took place at Los Angeles International Airport. Law enforcement officials say the 34-year-old woman, Wanying Zhang, was about to board a plane to China. She is accused of spying on the family of a senior Taiwan official on behalf of the Chinese government and is charged with acting as an unregistered foreign agent. The Justice Department says Zhang, at the direction of China, supplied pictures, videos, and license plate information of the Taiwan leader's family. She is due to make her first court appearance on Monday. A statement from the office of Taiwan's president thanked the U.S. government for what it called protecting Taiwanese citizens. For NPR News, I'm Steve Futterman in Los Angeles.
0: This is NPR. President Trump is going to campaign in Nebraska today with Republican Senator Pete Ricketts. The incumbent GOP senator is facing a strong challenge from independent candidate Dan Osborne. He is supported by national Democrats. Trump has been facing criticism from U.S. ranchers, including those in Nebraska, to allow beef imports. At least one person is dead and half a dozen more injured following Russian airstrikes on several of Ukraine's main cities. The attacks came as Russia's defense ministry said it was dramatically increasing its attacks. NPR's Charles Maines reports from Moscow. That is even as the war crossed the 4.5-year mark.
5: Russia said it targeted industrial and port infrastructure in Ukraine's Odessa region, as well as a power station in Kharkiv in the east. That followed weekend airstrikes on key bridges in Kyiv that have snarled movement in Ukraine's capital. Russia's defense ministry has vowed to intensify strikes in what it says is Ukrainian military infrastructure, a direct response, the ministry claimed, to Ukraine's months-long campaign of targeting Russian energy facilities. Yet Russia's attacks, primarily using jet-powered drones and ballistic missiles, also seem timed to take full advantage of Ukraine's dwindling air defenses, destroying critical heating and energy systems ahead of the winter months. Charles Maines, NPR News, Moscow.
0: Brazil's presidential election will go to a runoff vote. Flavio Bolsonaro, the son of Brazil's former right-wing president, leads left-wing incumbent Luiz Inácio Lula da Silva in yesterday's voting. The next election is October 25th. It's NPR.
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East of the Sun, version of that great tune from George Shearing on piano with Marjorie Hyams on vibes. Good morning and welcome to Morning Jazz. I'm Kate Borger. I have some great music coming up this hour. We'll be hearing from Ernesto Cervini, Bobby Hutcherson, John Beasley, and Roger Humphreys, among other musicians. Right now we're going to the Warehouse Sessions from Michael Keshammer, and we're going to hear the tune Ramblin'.

from an album simply entitled Joy. That was Ernesto Cervini on drums along with Kelly Jefferson on tenor sax for a song called I'm Fine. I'm Kate Borger. Hope you are fine this morning. Hope you're enjoying the music so far. There's so much more to go. We have lots of great artists coming up. Right now, it's Bobby Hutcherson on vibes and Al Gray on trombone for the song Through the Night.

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The pianist John Beasley with Beautiful. And before that, a piece called Circles from an album called Jagged Spaces from the Grasso Revita Jazz Ensemble featuring Skip Grasso on guitar. Kate Borger with you on Morning Jazz. Music coming up from Lisa Hilton and Roger Humphreys. Right now we're going to an album called Everything I Love from the Bob Alberti Quartet. The tenor saxophonist here is Harry Allen, Bob Alberti on piano, and the song is Falling in Love with Love.

Off of the release Paradise Cove from the Southern California-based pianist and composer Lisa Hilton. That was called Mercurial Moments. Before that, the Bob Alberti Quartet, Falling in Love with Love. I'm Kate Borger. Thanks for tuning in to Morning Jazz. We're going to wrap up this hour now with the drummer Roger Humphreys, along with Luce DeLute on tenor sax and Sean Jones on trumpet, and a powerful piece called Dad.

0: Live from NPR News in Washington, I'm Korva Coleman. The U.S. Supreme Court opens its new term today. The first case they'll hear involves climate change. The city of Boulder, Colorado, is suing two big energy companies. Boulder officials want the companies to share the cost of paying for disasters that are made worse by global warming. The companies want to shift this argument from state courts, where it's been heard, to federal courts. NPR's Carrie Johnson says the U.S. Supreme Court has other cases on its docket this term.
1: We do have some big cases already, including a challenge to state bans on the very popular AR-15 assault-style rifles. There's going to be a clash over religion in schools, specifically a universal pre-K program in Colorado, and there are a number of immigration cases brewing. But the court is still adding new cases to the docket, so more is going to be coming.
0: NPR's Carrie Johnson reporting. Cornell University is expected to announce this week which outside law firm will independently review its handling of rape allegations involving a former student. NPR's Windsor Johnston reports the case is prompting survivors of sexual assault to share and write about their own experiences.
2: Aaron Smith of Winchester, Kentucky, says reading about the Cornell allegations brought back feelings from an assault when she was 12 years old.
3: I was so enraged. I had to set my phone down and just pace around my kitchen like a caged tiger.
2: Trauma specialist Hannah Bronstein says for some survivors, following the news coverage can feel like reliving an earlier assault.
4: Body flashbacks, not just memory flashbacks. It can almost transport them back there.
2: Bronstein says limiting time spent on news and social media or stepping away when it becomes overwhelming can help. Windsor Johnston, NPR News.
0: One American and two German scientists today have been awarded the 2026 Nobel Prize in Physiology or Medicine. NPR's Rob Stein reports it's for their fundamental discoveries that help explain how the brain works.
5: The Nobel Assembly at the Karolinska Institute in Sweden awarded the prize to two German scientists, Peter Hegemann and Gerd Nagel, and one American, Karl Deiseroff, at Stanford University. The three scientists played key roles in discoveries that led to light-controlled switches that turn nerve cells on and off. The technique opened a new way to understand the function of neurons, known as optogenetics. The Nobel Committee says the discoveries laid the foundation for a new era of neuroscience, including helping understand how the brain forms memories, feelings, and behaviors. Rob Stein, NPR News.
0: You're listening to NPR News from Washington. The Pentagon says that it has brought home all its military bomber planes that were stationed at an air base in the United Kingdom. This is the same air base where British authorities arrested five men last month. They're suspected of plotting to attack the base. The Defense Department says all the bombers have now been redeployed to their home stations in the United States. In Brazil's presidential race, the right-wing opposition candidate is in the lead after almost all votes have been counted from yesterday's first round of voting. It's an election with stakes that reach far beyond the South American country's borders. Catherine Osborne has more from Rio de Janeiro.
6: In downtown Rio, supporters of left-wing President Luiz Inácio Lula da Silva packed into this plaza, watching the results with anxiety. Right-wing Senator Flávio Bolsonaro outperformed polls and outperformed Lula to win the first-round presidential vote. He's promised to continue the legacy of his father, former President Jair Bolsonaro. In this election, right-wing politicians also grew in numbers in Brazil's Congress. The presidential runoff is set for October 25th. It's a contest President Trump is watching closely as he seeks greater U.S. influence in the region. For NPR News, I'm Catherine Osborne in Rio de Janeiro.
0: Fire authorities in California say the Bouquet Fire, north of Los Angeles, is still growing. It has scorched well over 1 mile of land, and it's nearly half contained. But fire authorities have put several areas under evacuation orders. This is NPR.
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Sweet and Slow, one way to describe that tune. Also, the title of the tune from Jerry Mulligan. You'll find that on the Complete Verve Concert Band Sessions, Sweet and Slow. Kate Borger here for Morning Jazz. Good morning to you and welcome. Thank you so much for joining me. I have a great hour ahead. We're going to be hearing from Peter Cavanaugh, Amos Lee, Samara Joy, and Charlie Parker all on the way. And right now we're going to the album Back to Basics from Thomas Clausen. The song is How Deep is the Ocean?

the marvelous Samara Joy with Social Call. Kate Borger here for Morning Jazz, going next to the guitarist Peter Cavanaugh. He has DJ Bonebreak on Vibes, and we're going to hear the Fats Waller tune, Jitterbug Waltz, Peter Cavanaugh on guitar here on Morning Jazz.

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That was a piece called Solitary Traveler from the tenor saxophonist Keith O'Rourke. And before that, we heard vocalist Amos Lee with I Fall in Love Too Easily. I'm Kate Borger with you on Morning Jazz. I'm going to play something from Charlie Parker shortly. But first, we're going to Gene Harris and Scott Hamilton. And we're going to hear a live track called This One's for Scott.

Charlie Parker, Miles Davis, Milestones here on Morning Jazz. Before that, Gene Harrison, Scott Hamilton. This one's for Scott was the name of the tune. I'm Kate Borger with you on Morning Jazz, and always so happy to be here. And I am enjoying the music, and hope you are too. We're going next to the trombonist J.T. Vonata. Kirk Reese is the pianist here, and we're going to hear a version of the beautiful tune, My Romance.

0: Live from NPR News in Washington, I'm Korva Coleman. The co-pilot who tried to take control of the commercial jet from Dubai to Tel Aviv last week intended to crash it into Israel's Ben-Gurion airport, an investigation found. That's according to a person familiar with the matter, but not authorized to speak publicly, as the investigation is still ongoing. NPR's Kat Lonsdorf reports from Tel Aviv.
1: A source familiar with the investigation told NPR that the co-pilot who attacked the captain mid-air intended to fly the plane to Ben-Gurion, which was its destination, but then crash it into the airport. That source also said it's likely the co-pilot acted alone. Officials from both the United Arab Emirates and Israel have said that the incident was an attempted terrorist attack, although the motive is still unclear. The co-pilot is from Oman, according to Israeli officials, raising questions about how he was allowed to fly a plane heading to Israel. Israel only allows pilots from countries it has diplomatic relations with to enter its airspace. Israel said it's opening an examination into how that happened. Kat Lonsdorf, NPR News, Tel Aviv.
0: Japanese police have arrested a 20-year-old U.S. Marine suspected of robbing and murdering a local woman on the island of Okinawa. NPR's Anthony Kuhn reports Japan's government has lodged formal complaints with the U.S. government and military.
2: Japan's Kyodo news agency quotes police as saying the Marine was seen taking a 39-year-old woman into a hotel and then leaving alone. The woman was found dead, apparently strangled to death. The Marine is suspected of killing her and taking her wallet and backpack, but has denied all charges. Japan's foreign minister, Toshimitsu Motegi, summoned U.S. Ambassador George Glass to protest. Glass said in a social media post that he offered condolences and that the U.S. would fully cooperate with authorities. Okinawan media have reported that protests over the incident have taken place in three cities. Organizers are planning demonstrations in Tokyo as well. Anthony Kuhn, NPR News, Seoul.
0: The Democratic Congressional Campaign Committee is throwing its support behind six additional candidates. This is ahead of the November midterm elections. As NPR's Tamara Keith reports, the six candidates are running in districts where Republicans have an edge.
3: The committee's red to blue is its top tier backing for candidates and comes with staff resources and fundraising support. All six candidates newly added to the list face challenging races. Only one is in a district rated by the Cook Political Report as lean Republican. The others face even longer odds. For instance, Nevada's second congressional district, where candidate Teresa Benitez Thompson earned the red to blue nod. That district has not elected a Democrat since its creation in the early 1980s. A spokesman for the National Republican Congressional Committee said describing that race as competitive is delusional. Tamara Keith, NPR News.
0: You're listening to NPR News from Washington. This year's Nobel Prize in Physiology or Medicine has been awarded to German scientists Peter Hegemann and Georg Nagel and American scientist Carl Deseroth. They're being honored for discoveries leading to better investigations of the brain. It led to the development of light-controlled switches for nerve cells. This is helping scientists understand how the brain engages in behavior and its role in disease. President Trump is going to campaign in Nebraska today with Republican Senator Pete Ricketts. The incumbent GOP senator is facing a strong challenge from independent candidate Dan Osborne. He is supported by Democrats. Avengers Endgame reclaimed the number one spot on Hollywood's all-time worldwide box office chart this weekend. NPR's Bob Mondello has our details.
4: Marvel's superhero epic first became the highest-grossing film in history back in 2019, passing Avatar, which had held that title for 10 years.
5: Avengers!
4: Assemble. Then the original Avatar was re-released in 2022 to promote a sequel and earned enough to reclaim the top spot.
6: Marine in an Avatar body. That's a potent mix.
4: Now it's Avengers that has a sequel coming, so following the same playbook, Endgame has been re-released and has retaken the title. It's a friendly competition. Both films are Disney releases, and their jockeying reflects rising prices more than attendance. In terms of tickets sold, neither film comes close to Titanic. Bob Mondello, NPR News.
0: And I'm Korva Coleman, NPR News from Washington.
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from the release The Tender Trap. That was the title song with Janice Siegel on vocals, Hank Crawford on alto sax. And you are tuned to Morning Jazz. Good morning. I'm Kate Borger. This hour, lots of classic tunes, some new material. I hope you can stick around for music from Chris Flory, the Michael Brothers Quartet, Errol Garner, and Chuck Redd. We are going next to the Scott Whitfield Jazz Orchestra West and a song called Sally's Tomato, which is actually from the movie Breakfast at Tiffany's.

The song was Sneebor, a version from guitarist Chris Flory's album Word on the Street. My name is Kate Borger, and I come to you weekday morning. So glad to be here today, and so glad that you are there. Thank you so much. We're going now to a song that was from the musical The Music Man. In fact, this song was even covered by the Beatles. You're going to remember this one. It's a gorgeous tune, Till There Was You, version from Gene Ammons.

There is just something about an organ trio that is just wonderful. And that was the Kyle Ash Organ Trio, an album called Five Down Blues. We heard Never Let Me Go. Before that, the Daryl Monteith Trio with Trash Talk. I'm Kate Borger with you on Morning Jazz with something from Chuck Redd coming up shortly. But first, we will go to the magnificent pianist Errol Garner. And we're going to hear the song, Will You Still Be Mine? Errol Garner here on Morning Jazz.

A song composed by Sting, a song called Fragile or Fragile from the singer Carrie Kirkland's album If, When You Go. Errol Garner before that from the Complete Concert by the Sea, we heard Will You Still Be Mine. And we have one more tune in this hour of morning jazz. Good morning to you. Kate Borger with you. We're going to the vibraphonist Chuck Redd with John DeMartino on piano for a song called The Great City.

0: Live from NPR News in Washington, I'm Korva Coleman. The U.S. Supreme Court formally opens a new term today. Their docket is jam-packed with controversies. Among the big cases so far are legal tests of religious rights and bans on semi-automatic weapons. There's much more, as NPR's Nina Totenberg tells us.
1: The opening case before the justices tests whether state and local governments can sue energy companies for allegedly deceiving the public about the damaging effects of fossil fuels. Also on the docket is another Colorado case that centers on a state law that provides funding for a universal preschool program that's open to all students, regardless of race, religion, sexual orientation, or gender identity. A Catholic parish is challenging the program's anti-discrimination provision, contending that it violates its free exercise of religion. Nina Totenberg, NPR News, Washington.
0: Tennessee's Governor Bill Lee says the head of Tennessee's prison system is resigning. That is after last week's failed execution of Krista Pike. The governor also says that former U.S. Attorney Ed Stanton will lead an investigation into what happened during the execution. From member station WPLN in Nashville, Mariana Bacayao has more.
2: Lee called for the third-party review after last week's botched execution left Krista Pike in critical condition but alive at a local hospital. The current lethal injection process was developed after Stanton's last review found problems with how the state inspected the drugs it uses to carry out the death penalty. Lee says Stanton's investigation will determine if the current protocol was followed and evaluate its effectiveness from there. In the meantime, the governor has called off the remaining execution scheduled for this year. For NPR News, I'm Mariana Bacayao in Nashville.
0: The British Navy says five oil tankers were struck in major waterways in the Mideast over the weekend. Commercial ship traffic in the Strait of Hormuz has been disrupted since the U.S. and Israel began attacking Iran more than 7 months ago. NPR's Hadil Al-Shelchi reports.
3: The United Kingdom Maritime Trade Operations Center, which is run by the British Navy, said a crew was safe and an investigation was underway after a commercial tanker reported explosions near the Bab el-Mandeb Strait. Bab el-Mandeb is an alternate waterway on the Red Sea used to transport oil. Saudi ships have been targeted there by the Iranian-backed Yemeni Houthi rebels. In separate incidents, four tankers were struck transiting the Strait of Hormuz on Saturday and Sunday, according to the British organization. One vessel suffered damage to its engine room. It was unclear who launched those attacks. Oil has been flowing more steadily in recent weeks as the U.S. military, which maintains a blockade of Iranian ports, guides vessels across the strait. It has yet to recover its pre-war mark. Hadil Al-Shalchi, NPR News, Istanbul.
0: This is NPR. President Trump is going to campaign in Nebraska today with Republican Senator Pete Ricketts. The incumbent GOP senator is facing a strong challenge from independent candidate Dan Osborne. He is supported by National Democrats. Trump has been facing criticism from U.S. ranchers, including those in Nebraska, to allow beef imports. These beef imports will compete with U.S. ranchers. Huge new data centers have many people wondering who pays for the upgrades to the electrical grid needed to power those facilities. NPR's Scott Newman says the answer is not an easy one.
4: Connor Waldock is chief strategy officer at Grid Status, a company that focuses on providing electricity market data. He says the costs to upgrade the grid for AI are being shouldered by everyone who buys electricity.
5: We're talking tens to hundreds of millions of dollars that are being built by these local utilities that in many cases are just ultimately going to end up in customers' bills.
4: He says no one has quite figured out the fairest way to divvy up those costs. In 2024, Maryland forecast that the cost of AI would add as much as $216 a year to the average customer's bill. Scott Newman, NPR News.
0: This year's Nobel Prize in Physiology or Medicine goes to three scientists, Carl Dystert, Peter Hegemann, and Georg Nagel. They've researched ways to study the brain. The Nobel Committee says they looked at ways to switch on or off the activity of individual nerve cells in a living brain. I'm Korva Coleman, NPR News in Washington.
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Hailing from Calgary in Canada, that is the 24-year-old jazz singer Katie George with It Might As Well Be Spring. Good morning, Kate Borger with you here for Morning Jazz, and looking at this hour ahead, looks good. Dave Brubeck and Paul Desmond, Diego Rivera, and trumpeter John Lake on the way. Right now we are going to the pianist Hae Rim-jian. She's from South Korea originally, but now based at Berklee College of Music, teaching piano there. And from her album Groovitude, this is Hae Rim-jian with Daughter's Dance.

Dream, a little dream of me, a version from Connie Evingson's album, All the Cats Join In. Before that, Dave Brubeck with Paul Desmond, Like Someone in Love. I'm Kate Borger. Thanks for tuning in to Morning Jazz. Going next to the saxophonist Diego Rivera. And from his album Love and Peace, we're going to hear a piece called La Malinche.

That was a piece from the trumpeter and composer John Lake off of the album Seven Angels. The piece was called Night Watch. And we have music still to come in this hour of morning jazz from Dakota Staton and Anthony Stanko. Right now we're going to Dave McMurray's album Music is Life. I hardly agree. I love that name. Music is Life. And we're going to a song from Dave McMurray that was actually a White Stripe song, Seven Nation Army. So a jazz version of a White Stripe song here on Morning Jazz. I'm Kate Borger. Thanks so much for joining me. This is Dave McMurray.

More Than You Know. Great version from the singer Dakota Staton. And before that, Dave McMurray off of the album Music Is Life, we heard Seven Nation Army. I'm Kate Borger. Thanks so much for tuning into Morning Jazz this morning. I'm going to wrap things up now with Anthony Stanko on trumpet and Marcus Elliott on tenor sax. The album is called You Know the Feeling, and we're going to hear a version of Juicy Lucy. Anthony Stanko on trumpet here on Morning Jazz.

0: Live from NPR News in Washington, I'm Corva Coleman. President Trump is going to Nebraska today to campaign for Republican Senator Pete Ricketts. The GOP incumbent is facing a strong challenge from independent candidate Dan Osborne, who is backed by National Democrats. Vice President Vance is going to Fairbanks, Alaska today to support GOP candidates. Brazil's presidential election will go to a runoff vote later this month. None of the leading candidates got more than 50% of the ballots. The son of a former far-right Brazilian president, Flavio Bolsonaro, is leading the left-wing incumbent, Luiz Inácio Lula da Silva. And NPR's Carrie Kahn reports from Rio de Janeiro the results are very close.
1: Flavio Bolsonaro won with 47% of the vote. He's the 45-year-old eldest son of Jair Bolsonaro, who was barred from running this time. He was convicted of plotting a coup to overturn the 2022 election. The current president, who is 80 years old, Lula, received 45% of the vote.
0: NPR's Carrie Kahn reporting. Russian authorities are playing down reports of an outbreak of the plague in Siberia. Concerns arose last week after a worker at a Siberian institute dedicated to the study of the plague and other infectious diseases died of a mysterious illness. From Moscow, NPR's Charles Maines has details.
2: Russia's consumer health watchdog Rospotrebnadzor said the victim was a 28-year-old female lab worker at an anti-plague research facility in the Irkutsk region who'd succumbed to pneumonia of an unknown origin. The local governor has since announced a state-run investigation found no pathogens in the lab technician's body linked to her professional activities and pronounced the epidemiological situation in the wider Irkutsk region stable. Yet that statement was at odds with as yet unconfirmed local media reports several hospitals were under quarantine amid concerns over the spread of the pneumonic plague, a potentially lethal airborne disease that was a focus of study at the Siberian lab. Charles Maines, NPR News, Moscow.
0: Stocks open mixed this morning as OPEC and its allies agree to keep oil production steady. NPR's Scott Horsley reports the Dow Jones Industrial Average slipped about 200 points in early trading.
3: OPEC and other major oil-producing countries said over the weekend they will continue pumping crude oil at current levels through November. Crude oil prices remain elevated, with the international benchmark hovering above $100 a barrel. Energy prices have also been pushed higher by a shortage of refining capacity. Ukraine says it's sidelined more than half of Russia's refining ability. Retail gasoline and diesel prices in the U.S. have fallen by more than a dime a gallon in the last week. Government bond yields continue to climb, and that's making it more expensive for anyone else trying to borrow money. The yield on 10-year treasuries, which affects the cost of mortgages and other loans, has risen to about 5.3%. Scott Horsley, NPR News, Washington.
0: This is NPR. Lawyers for condemned prisoner Krista Pike say she remains hospitalized in Tennessee after her failed execution last week. She is unconscious and on a ventilator. Tennessee Governor Bill Lee has named former U.S. Attorney Ed Stanton to lead an investigation. The governor also says the state's corrections commissioner, Frank Strada, will resign this month. Lawyers opposed to the death penalty say Strada has now overseen two botched executions in Tennessee and three previous botched executions in Arizona. One American and two German scientists were awarded the 2026 Nobel Prize in Physiology or Medicine today. NPR's Rob Stein reports it's for their fundamental discoveries that help explain how the brain works.
4: The Nobel Assembly at the Karolinska Institute in Sweden awarded the prize to two German scientists, Peter Hegemann and Gerd Nagel, and one American, Karl Deiseroff, at Stanford University. The three scientists played key roles in discoveries that led to light-controlled switches that turn nerve cells on and off. The technique opened a new way to understand the function of neurons, known as optogenetics. The Nobel Committee says the discoveries laid the foundation for a new era of neuroscience, including helping you understand how the brain forms memories, feelings, and behaviors. Rob Stein, NPR News.
0: Fire authorities in California say the Bouquet Fire north of Los Angeles has scorched more than a mile. There are evacuation orders posted. This is NPR.
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It's Dennis Soleil, along with B.G. Adair, and the song I'm Beginning to See the Light. It's off of Sax and Swing, the name of that CD. Clark Terry before that with Out of Nowhere, with Horace Parlin on piano. It's off of the Intimate Stories release from Clark Terry. And John Coltrane with a little Broadway music from Rodgers and Hammerstein. Cinderella, actually. Do I love you because you're beautiful, or are you beautiful because I love you? It's off of the Jazz Giants plays Rodgers and Hammerstein. Freddie Hubbard being featured on trumpet on that. Freddie Hubbard, man. It's Jazz with Chuck Levin's Danny Green Trio for you now. This is from After the Calm. Danny's on piano with a song for Haley.

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John Stein with his take on the classic High Fly. It's off of his release called High Fly, title track. Gene Ammons before that with Exactly Like You. It's off of Jug, name of that CD. That was his nickname, Gene Ammons. Danny Green and his trio did Song for Haley, starting off the set from After the Calm, name of their CD, Danny Green on piano. It's Jazz with Chuck Levins. Got Carmen McRae, Joe Chambers, Al Cohn, Zoot Sims all coming up. Going to start this set with Bobby Watson from The Year of the Rabbit, the song Good Queen Bess.

Again. Still easy.

0: Live from NPR News in Washington, I'm Corva Coleman. Former Republican House Speaker Dennis Hastert has died, according to a county coroner in Illinois. He was 84. The former lawmaker was sentenced previously to 15 months in prison for making hush money payments. This came after he admitted in court to sexually abusing teenage boys when he worked as a high school wrestling coach. President Trump is going to Nebraska today to campaign for Republican Senator Pete Ricketts. The GOP incumbent is facing a strong challenge from independent candidate Dan Osborne, who is backed by National Democrats. Vice President Vance is going to Fairbanks, Alaska today to support GOP candidates. The Democratic Congressional Campaign Committee is throwing its support behind six additional candidates ahead of the midterm elections. As NPR's Tamara Keith reports, the six candidates are running in districts where Republicans have an edge.
1: The committee's red to blue is its top-tier backing for candidates and comes with staff resources and fundraising support. All six candidates newly added to the list face challenging races. Only one is in a district rated by the Cook Political Report as lean Republican. The others face even longer odds. For instance, Nevada's 2nd Congressional District, where candidate Teresa Benitez Thompson earned the red to blue nod. That district has not elected a Democrat since its creation in the early 1980s. A spokesman for the National Republican Congressional Committee said describing that race as competitive is delusional. Tamara Keith, NPR News.
0: Saudi-backed Yemeni forces say they have launched an operation to recapture western territory from Iran-backed Houthi fighters. NPR's Aya Batraoui reports the Houthis are capturing more territory in Yemen and call the offensive wishful thinking.
2: The Saudi Air Force and Yemeni government forces are targeting Houthi fighters across Yemen with fighter jets and missiles, including in the Houthi-controlled capital of Sana'a. The Houthis, meanwhile, are launching drones and missiles at Saudi Arabia. The Iran-backed group says they hit two Aramco oil sites in recent days, including one in the Saudi capital, Riyadh. Saudi Arabia has not commented. The fiercest fighting, however, is taking place in the southwestern Yemeni province of Daz, where the Houthis captured a key port city and territory along the Red Sea last month. The Associated Press reports the Houthis on Sunday advanced in Taiz, capturing the town of Turba. This potentially cuts off a key road linking the provincial city of Taiz from the de facto Yemeni government capital of Aden in the far south. Aya Batraoui, NPR News, Dubai.
0: This year's Nobel Prize in Physiology or Medicine has been awarded to German scientists Peter Hegemann and Georg Nagel and American scientist Carl Deisseroth. They're being honored for discoveries leading to better investigations of the brain. You're listening to NPR. The investigation into last week's attack on a passenger jet headed to Tel Aviv finds that the co-pilot intended to crash the jet into Israel's Ben-Gurion Airport. That's according to a person familiar with the matter, but not authorized to speak publicly. Spanish voters will go to the polls later this year to elect a new parliament. That's after Prime Minister Pedro Sanchez announced snap elections this morning. As NPR's Miguel Macias reports from Seville, the decision was expected after an eventful week in Spanish politics.
3: Speaking from the presidential palace, Spanish Prime Minister Pedro Sanchez went over the achievements of his coalition government, from his stance on the wars in the Middle East to domestic legislation on social and economic issues.
4: En definitiva, todo eso...
3: That track record, Sanchez says, has turned Spain into a world reference of, quote, peace, feminism, and prosperity. Voters will go to the polls on Sunday, November 29th. The latest polls give a hypothetical coalition of right-leaning parties a majority in Congress. But Sanchez is hoping to ride a wave of discontent over a national housing crisis that for the past 2 weeks have resulted in protests across the country and fighting over proposed emergency legislation to address that crisis. Miguel Macias, NPR News, Seville, Spain.
0: The Pentagon says that it has brought home all of its military bomber planes that were stationed at an air base in the United Kingdom. This is the same base where British authorities arrested five men who are suspected of plotting to attack that airbase. I'm Corva Coleman, NPR News in Washington.
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Larry Golding's, and it's the song called Jackie-ing. The release called Quartet. It's on Palmetto if you're looking for it. Christina Watson, before that, from the Passage CD, and the song called A Case of You. And Bud Johnson, ahead of that, did Blue Lou with Clark Terry on trumpet. Bud Johnson on tenor from Bud Johnson and the Four Brass Giants, Blue Lou. Hey, it's Jazz with Chuck Levin's. Got, oh my goodness, looking here. We got some Rosemary Clooney coming up. It's one of my favorites. Rosie, she was fabulous. Joshua Bayer, Charlie Hayden, Duke Ellington, Corey Weeds, Ray Vega, more coming up. Ah, Dan Adler starting off the set with You'd Be So Nice to Come Home To.

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It's off of the CD called Lines and Grooves. It's from Joshua Bayer. Features Marty Now on alto and Bob Sykes on electric piano. Jay Sess, the name of the release. Rosie Clooney ahead of that. Rosemary Clooney doing Meditation. Scott Hamilton on tenor sax. I love that. Yeah. Dan Adler before that with You'd Be So Nice to Come Home To from All Things Familiar. How's that? It's Jazz with Chuck Levins. Got some Charlie Hayden and Hank Jones for you now. A lot of people don't know Charlie Hayden grew up as a little kid in a traveling gospel band. It was a family gospel band. It used to play on Sunday morning radio in towns across the U.S. Well, here's Charlie and Hank Jones doing Sweet Hour of Prayer.

Welcome to Return to the Source, your source for the very best in the jazz tradition, old as well as new. I'm your host, Douglas Turner, and on this edition of Return to the Source, we're going to be shining a jazz spotlight on trumpeter, composer Brian Lynch, and pianist, composer Dave Kakoski, plus new music from Eric Alexander, John Clayton, and Mulgrew Miller, and much, much more. So keep your dial here on your public radio station. When we come back in the first hour, we're going to be shining a jazz spotlight on trumpeter Brian Lynch.

Welcome back to the first hour of Return to the Source. I'm your host, Douglas Turner, bringing you the very best of the jazz tradition, old as well as new. And here in the first hour, we're going to be shining a jazz spotlight on trumpeter, composer, and educator Brian Lynch. He was born on September 12, 1956 in Urbana, Illinois, and he grew up in Milwaukee, where he was mentored by pianist Buddy Montgomery and organist Melvin Rhine. He went on to earn a degree from the Wisconsin Conservatory of Music, and he worked with alto saxophonist Charles McPherson while living in San Diego from 1980 through 1981. In late 1981, he moved to New York, where he worked with the Horace Silver Quintet for 3 years, and then the Toshiko Akiyoshi Jazz Orchestra, where he played for 6 years, 1982 through 1988. He also played and recorded simultaneously on the Latin scene with people like Hector Lavoe and others. He began his association with the great pianist Eddie Paul Mary in 1987. And at the end of 1988, he joined what would turn out to be the final edition of Art Blakey and the Jazz Messengers. And in 1992, he began a long association with the late great alto saxophonist Phil Woods, while also recording frequently with Benny Golson. In 1986, Lynch made his recording debut as a leader on Criss Cross Records. In fact, he would go on to make three outstanding recordings on that label. We're going to begin with music from one of those, the 1989 recording called Backroom Blues. It's Brian Lynch with his composition called One for Mogi on Return to the Source.

music by our spotlight artist here in the first hour, trumpeter, composer, and educator, Brian Lynch. It's from his 1989 recording on Crisscross Records called Backroom Blues. We heard his composition, One for Mogi, with Javon Jackson on the tenor saxophone, David Hazeltine on piano, Peter Washington bass, and Lewis Nash on the drums. And in 1995, Lynch began recording for Sharp Nine Records, and his 1997 recording, Spheres of Influence, would display a strong Afro-Cuban influence. He also began recording around this time with Eddie Paul Mary's Afro-Caribbean Jazz Octet, eventually collaborating with Paul Mary as an arranger, co-composer, and musical director. He would continue recording on Sharp Nine into the 2000s, early 2000s. In fact, we're going to hear a couple of selections from his recordings on Sharp Nine, starting out with something from the 1995 recording called Keep Your Circle Small. It's Brian Lynch with his composition, Chippin' In.

That's music by our spotlight artist here in the first hour, trumpeter, composer, and educator, Brian Lynch. We just heard from his 2000 recording on Sharp 9 Records called Tribute to the Trumpet Masters, Volume 2, and we heard his composition, Charles Tolliver, with Mulgrew Miller on piano, Easy It on bass, Carl Allen on the drums. We started out the set with music from his 1995 recording on Sharp 9 Records called Keep Your Circle Small, and we heard his composition, Chippin' In, featured Lynch with David Hazeltine on piano, Peter Washington on bass, Lewis Hayes on the drums. And of course, Lynch continues to pursue his love of Latin music. He's been working with some of the outstanding Afro-Cuban musicians like Pedro Martinez, Luis Perdomo, and others. We're going to continue with music by Brian Lynch, this time with music from a recording that he did with the South Florida Jazz Orchestra, featured with them on their 2012 recording called Trumpet Summit. Here they are with the tune written by and featuring Brian Lynch. This one's called Peer Pressure on Return to the Source.

That's music from the South Florida Jazz Orchestra from their 2012 recording called Trumpet Summit. And, of course, we heard the tune Peer Pressure that was written by and featured our spotlight artist, Brian Lynch on trumpet, along with Dante Luciani on trombone, Brian Murphy on piano. And as we said before, Lynch is also an outstanding educator. He holds faculty positions at the University of Miami, New York University, and the Netherlands Conservatory. He's also taught at the Stanford Jazz Workshop, and he's conducted workshops at institutions like Harvard, the Eastman School of Music, Dartmouth College, the University of North Texas College of Music, Columbia University, and many others. He's also performed and recorded with the Messengers Legacy Band, and he's received grants from the NEA, Chamber Music America, and Meet the Composer. Lynch is also a Grammy Award-winning artist. In 2007, he and Eddie Paul Mary won a Grammy Award for Best Latin Jazz Album for their recording Simpatico. And in 2020, he and the Brian Lynch Big Band won a Grammy Award for Best Large Jazz Ensemble Album for their recording The Omni American Book Club. We're going to conclude our spotlight on Brian Lynch with music from his latest release, the 2024 release called 7x7x7. It's Brian Lynch with his composition On the Silver Road.

That's music by our spotlight artist here in the first hour, trumpeter, composer, and educator, Brian Lynch. It's from his 2024 release called 7x7x7. We heard his composition on the Silver Road, and it featured Lynch along with Craig Handy on the tenor saxophone, Alex Wentz on guitar, Luis Perdomo on piano, Boris Kozlov on bass, Kyle Swan on drums, and Murph Allcamp on percussion. Of course, you're listening to Return to the Source, produced at the studios of WJAB at Alabama A&M University. I'm your host, Douglas Turner, and in hour number two, going to be shining the jazz spotlight on pianist composer Dave Kakoski. So be sure and keep your dial here for that. Return to the Source is brought to you by the African American Public Radio Consortium, NPR Distribution, and the Public Radio Satellite System. And of course, our spotlight artist, Brian Lynch, is featured on a new recording by trombonist, composer, and arranger Jason Forsythe. It's called It's About Time, and it not only features Lynch on trumpet, but also White Weisskopf on tenor saxophone, Steve Davis on trombone, Michael Weiss on piano, Ugano Okegwo on bass, and Andy Watson on the drums. Here they are performing the composition by Jason Forsythe. It's called Home on Return to the Source.

back to the second hour of Return to the Source. I'm your host, Douglas Turner. We're going to be shining the jazz spotlight here in the second hour on pianist composer Dave Kakoski. He was born on September 29, 1961 in Milltown, New Jersey. He grew up in a musical family, and at the age of six, he was introduced to the piano and given lessons by his father. Throughout middle and high school, he continued working with various jazz and rock groups around town. And after high school, he attended the Berklee College of Music, where he earned a bachelor's degree in piano performance. And while in Boston, he began meeting other great players like Pat Metheny, who would sit in with Kakoski's trio. In 1984, after graduating from Berklee, he decided to move to New York, where, of course, he began working regularly with musicians like Roy Haynes, Bob Berg, Red Rodney, Randy Brecker, and many others. And after 2 years in New York, he would have his first recording session in 1986 on a recording by trumpeter Randy Brecker. Also in 1989, Kakoski made his recording debut as a leader. In fact, this will be followed by a number of other recordings and during the 90s. In fact, he began to get a lot of work as both a sideman and as a leader. We're going to begin our spotlight on Dave Kakoski with music from some of his first recordings as a leader. In fact, starting out with the 1991 recording called Persistent Dreams. It's Dave Kakoski with his composition, one called Lonely, on Return to the Source.

Listening to Return to the Source, music by our spotlight artist here in the second hour, pianist composer Dave Kakoski. We just heard from his 1994 recording on Epicure Records titled Dave Kakoski. We heard his composition E with Isiet Isiet on bass, the late Al Foster on the drums. We started out the set with music from his 1991 recording called Persistent Dreams, and we heard his composition Lonely, featured Kakoski with Ed Howard on bass, Billy Hart on the drums. And throughout the 90s, Kakoski would play with people like John Scofield, Robbie Coltrane, Chris Potter, Dave Holland, Tom Harrell, Gary Thomas, Michael Brecker, Jack DeJohnette, and many others. In 1998, he began recording for Criss Cross Records. In fact, from 1998 through 2004, he recorded for Criss Cross and DIW Records. In 2001, he was invited by drummer Roy Haynes to join his all-star lineup that included Dave Holland, Roy Hargrove, and Kenny Garrett to record and tour. And their recording, their band was called Birds of a Feather. In fact, they went on tour and they received a Grammy nomination for the album Caribbean Jazz Project. Another project produced and arranged by Kakoski and percussionist Brian Melvin was titled Beatle Jazz. In fact, they've released four albums under that title, including one in 2025. And of course, in 2002, Kakoski toured with his own quintet in Japan and Russia. He also toured with the Brecker Brothers Acoustic Band. And in 2004 and 2005, he played alongside Randy Brecker and saxophonist Bill Evans soul bop band. We're going to continue with music by Dave Kakoski. This is from a 2008 recording that he did live at Smalls in New York City. Here he is with this composition. This one's called Dirty Dogs on Return to the Source.

pianist Dave Kukoski, our spotlight artist here in the second hour, music from his 2008 recording called Live at Smalls, of course, Smalls Jazz Club in New York City. We heard him performing his composition Dirty Dogs, featuring Hans Glashwing on bass and Obed Calvert on the drums. And in 2009, Kukoski played in Europe with the Roy Haynes Quartet and also in a trio with Roy Haynes and John Petitucci. In 2011, he started performing at the Jazz Standard with Jeff Tane Watson. Of course, he also in 2013 released a live quartet album called From the Hip, which reached number 5 on the U.S. jazz charts. He also recorded, as we said, for Crisscross Records with a collective called Opus 5, and that featured him with Seamus Blake, Donald Edwards, Alex Sipiagin, and Boris Kozlov. And also, he has appeared on several recordings by tenor saxophonist Wayne Escoffery, some outstanding recordings by the saxophonist. And in 2019, Kukoski began recording for High Note Records. And in fact, we're going to hear some of the music that he made for High Note, starting out with something from a 2016 recording with bassist Boris Kozlov. This one's called B-flat Tune.

pianist composer Dave Kakoski, our spotlight artist here in the second hour of Return to the Source. That's music from his 2019 release on High Note Records called Phoenix Rising. And we heard him with the tune If I Were a Bell, with Eric Alexander on the tenor saxophone, Peter Washington on bass, Joe Farnsworth on the drums. We started out the set with music from the 2016 recording called Sure Thing. In fact, it's on High Note Records, and it was released in 2021, but the recording was actually done in 2016. And Dave Kakoski with bassist Boris Kozlov, and we heard them performing his composition B flat tune. In addition to leading his own bands since the early 90s, Kakoski has also been a member of the Mingus Big Band and Mingus Dynasty as well. We're going to conclude our spotlight on Dave Kakoski with music from his new recording, a brand new release on Cellar Records called Weekend at Smalls. It's Dave Kakoski with his composition. This one's called Shadow.

It's music from our spotlight artist here in the second hour, pianist composer Dave Kokoski. It's from his brand new release on Cellar Records called Weekend at Smalls, and we heard his composition Shadow. That was Randy Brecker on trumpet, Billy Hart on drums, Joe Martin on the bass. 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I'm your host, Douglas Turner, and in the final hour, you'll hear new music from Eric Alexander, new release by John Clayton and Mulgrew Miller, and much, much more. Return to the Source is brought to you by the African American Public Radio Consortium, NPR Distribution, and the Public Radio Satellite System. Taking us into the final hour, it's music from the latest recording by saxophonist Todd Herbert. It's called Captain Hubs, and it features him with David Hazeltine on piano, John Weber on bass, Lewis Hayes on the drums, where they are performing the Wayne Shorter composition, one called Fee-Fi Fo-Fum.

Welcome back to the final hour of Return to the Source. I'm your host, Douglas Turner. I'm going to start this final hour off with new music from saxophonist Eric Alexander from his new recording, Like Sugar. Here's his composition, Jabe, on Return to the Source.

That's tenor saxophonist Eric Alexander from his new recording, Like Sugar, on Cellar Records. We heard his composition, Jave, with David Hazeltine on piano, Dennis Carroll on bass, George Flutis on the drums. The great jazz continues here on Return to the Source. It's music by vocalist Carmen Bradford.

That's vocalist Susan Hinkson from her recording called Just in Time. We heard on the tune This Nearly Was Mine with Bruce Barth on piano, Vincente Archer on bass, Adam Cruz on the drums. We started out the set with music by vocalist Carmen Bradford from her new recording Carmen Sings Carmen, Echoes of Carmen McRae. We heard her on the tune Ask Me Now, of course, the Thelonious Monk composition with lyrics by John Hendricks. Listening to Return to the Source, the Great Jazz continues. It's music from the latest recording by the Mark Masters Ensemble featuring Billy Harper. It's called Sam Rivers 100. Here they are with the composition Beatrice.

That's music from the Mark Masters Ensemble featuring Billy Harper from the new recording Sam Rivers 100. In fact, we heard them performing the Sam Rivers composition Beatrice with Tom Lure on the baritone saxophone, Billy Harper on the tenor sax. You're listening to Return to the Source. It's new music from bassist John Clayton and the late pianist Mo Grew Miller.

That's new music from bassist Neil Minor. His new recording on Cellar Records is called Invisibility. We heard his composition, Ashanti for Shady, and it featured Chris Byers on the tenor saxophone, Jason Tyman on the drums. We started out the set with music from the new release by bassist John Clayton with the late pianist Mulgrew Miller. It's called Talk to Me About Mulgrew, and we heard them performing the tune Blues in the Basement. You've been listening to Return to the Source here on your public radio station. We're going to play one more before we get out of here. It's from the Mark Masters Ensemble featuring Billy Harper from their other new recording called Dance, Eternal Spirits Dance. Here they are performing the tune written by and featuring Billy Harper, one called Credence.

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Time to go home. It's just the way it is. 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

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I'm Douglas Turner, and I hope that you enjoyed the show.

0: Live from NPR News, I'm Lakshmi Singh. The U.S. military has returned all of its long-range bombers stationed at a British airbase back to the United States. NPR's Greg Myrie reports this comes just a week after British authorities arrested and briefly detained five men with suspected ties to Iran near the base.
1: The U.S. military says all the bombers at Britain's Fairford Air Base in the southwest part of the country have returned to their home bases. Vice President J.D. Vance said the move was made out of an abundance of caution. He also referred to Iranian acts of terrorism against U.S. targets in the past, but did not offer details on any new threats. The U.S. has used the base to carry out airstrikes in the war against Iran. Just over a week ago, British police arrested five young men near the base, raising suspicions the facility might be a target. However, the five have all been released on bail. Greg Myrie, NPR News, Washington.
0: With less than a month to go before the midterm elections, Republican super PACs have canceled millions of dollars of planned spending in North Carolina's U.S. Senate race. NPR's Stephen Fowler reports some of the money is being redirected to an unexpectedly competitive race in Kansas.
2: According to ad tracking firm Ad Impact, more than $16 million in future reservations for North Carolina's Senate race have been canceled since Friday. Polls show the Democratic candidate Roy Cooper with a sizable lead there over the Republican Michael Whatley. Some of that money has been redirected to the Senate race in Kansas. It's one of many Midwestern states where rising fuel costs and Trump administration policies like tariffs have hit hardest, and where enough voters say they've soured on Republicans to make these reliably red states competitive. Stephen Fowler, NPR News.
0: Brazil's presidential election heads to a runoff later this month. The right made significant gains in yesterday's national vote. Flavio Bolsonaro, the son of Brazil's former far-right president, outperformed the country's veteran leftist incumbent, Luiz Inácio Lula da Silva. NPR's Carrie Khan has more.
3: Flavio Bolsonaro won with 47% of the vote. He's the 45-year-old eldest son of Jair Bolsonaro, who was barred from running this time. He was convicted of plotting a coup to overturn the 2022 election. The current president, who is 80 years old, Lula, received 45% of the vote.
0: NPR's Carrie Khan reporting. Former Speaker of the House Dennis Hastert has died at the age of 84. The former Illinois lawmaker was the longest-serving Republican Speaker of the House, and after leaving office, he admitted in court to having sexually abused teenage boys. During his years as a high school wrestling coach, he would be sentenced then to 15 years in federal prison for hush money payments to cover up those crimes. From Washington, this is NPR News. A school bus carrying dozens of high school students was involved in a deadly collision early this morning in Winter Haven, Florida. Polk County Sheriff Grady Judd says, for unknown reasons, a white Chevy Malibu veered into traffic traveling in the opposite direction, struck the bus, and set off a chain reaction of collisions involving multiple vehicles.
4: It was a terrible, tragic morning. We had a beautiful 10th grade girl lose her life. She was in the bus.
0: The sheriff says one person in a Jeep was also killed. Multiple people were injured. The United Kingdom's Green Party has declared Zionism as a form of racism. NPR's Daniel Estrin reports from Tel Aviv that the Green Party leader is now barred from entering Israel.
5: The left-wing Green Party in the UK passed the motion at a party conference Sunday. The motion says the Green Party opposes Zionism, the ideological movement behind the creation of Israel as a Jewish state. The party said Zionism is an ethno-nationalist political project. It called for Israel to be replaced by a single democratic state, including the occupied Palestinian territories. The Green Party is the only major UK party with a Jewish leader. The Israeli Foreign Ministry has now declared him a persona non grata in Israel. Israel said the Green Party's motion is anti-Semitic, that it calls for the destruction of Israel, and that it goes beyond the boundaries of legitimate political debate. Daniel Estrin, NPR News, Tel Aviv.
0: I'm Lakshmi Singh, NPR News, in Washington.
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First you say you will, then you won't. It is the song titled Undecided from, you ready for this? Yeah? Ray Charles. Well, yeah. Ray Charles in one of the great Atlantic releases he did in the early 60s, Jazz Plus Blues. It featured David Fathead Newman on tenor sax. Clifford Brown, Max Roach ahead of Ray doing Cherokee from Study in Brown. Harold Land on tenor sax, along with Clifford there. And Arthur Blythe did Night Creeper, featured Gust William Sillis on marimba. It's from Arthur Blythe's Focus release. Arthur on alto. Jazz with Chuck Levins. Got

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We'd like you to meet a friend of ours who goes by the name of Killer Joe. Picture a so-called hippie or hip cat standing on a corner in a neatly pressed, double-breasted, form-fitting pinstripe suit, a pair of pointed-toed shoes with bold white stitches around the soles, a black shirt, long white tie, a black pencil mustache, and, of course, a very wide-brimmed black felt hat. Killer Joe always has a pocket full of loot, but only the kind that jingles. You see, he likes to play the horses. He is most certainly a ladies' man. As a matter of fact, he is always willing to accept cash contributions from them for any cause, namely his own. The most important thing about Killer Joe that you have to know is that he's very much against manual labor. Killer Joe.

0: Live from NPR News, I'm Lakshmi Singh. The U.S. Supreme Court is wrestling with whether a case seeking damages over the cost of climate change should be allowed to proceed. NPR's Kerry Johnson reports on the first arguments of the new term at the High Court.
1: Boulder, Colorado sued Suncor and ExxonMobil to recover money for the cost of responding to global warming. That was back in 2018, but the case has still not reached a jury. County officials argued the companies knew but chose to deceive the public about the threats from climate change. The energy giants are asking the Supreme Court to block the lawsuit because they say the federal government should be in charge of such a sweeping issue. The justices asked tough questions of both sides. They seem to be weighing a potential flood of cases in state courts against blocking cases by Boulder and other local governments at such an early stage. Kerry Johnson, NPR News.
0: Iran says it has received a U.S. proposal to reopen the Strait of Hormuz. There was no immediate comment from the United States. The Iranian Speaker of the Parliament made the announcement Sunday. More from NPR's Hadil Al-Shalchi.
2: Iran's Speaker of Parliament and lead negotiator Mahmoud Ghalibaf said Iran received a U.S. proposal via mediators, but did not provide any further details. Ghalibaf added that the U.S. had to agree to the country's conditions before any deal would be made. Last month, Iran had put forward an agreement to reopen the Strait of Hormuz within 7 days if the U.S. met its terms. President Trump rejected the plan but said he was willing to continue talks. Many of Iran's demands mirror those in a June memorandum of understanding that fell apart a month later. They include easing of U.S. sanctions, an end to a U.S. naval blockade, and unfreezing of Iranian assets in return for reopening the strait. Hadil Al-Shalchi, NPR News, Istanbul.
0: Forbes died at the age of 84. The former Illinois lawmaker was the longest-serving Republican Speaker of the House, however, saw his political legacy tarnished after leaving office when he admitted in court to having sexually abused teenage boys during his years as a high school wrestling coach. We erroneously stated that he was sentenced to 15 years in prison. Hastert was sentenced to 15 months in federal prison for hush money payments to cover up the crimes. Hastert's death was announced today by the coroner's office. In Illinois, the office said it was notified of Hastert's death on Saturday. PEN America is out with a new study that reveals nearly 12,000 books were banned in public schools during the last school year. It says that's the highest number of recorded bans in a single year since PEN America began tracking book bans in 2021. It says the vast majority of the bans during the 2025 to 26 school year were in Florida and in Texas. From Washington, this is NPR News. The Nobel Prize in Medicine has been awarded to three scientists, one in the U.S., two in Germany, for discoveries that help us understand how the brain works. Dr. Karl Deisseroth says he and his colleagues, Peter Hegemann and George Nagel, figured out how to use light to control cells in the brain.
3: It's already been tested in human beings who are blind, and this is a disease called retinitis pigmentosa, where there's loss of cells that's due to neurodegeneration, and optogenetics has been used to confer light sensitivity back on these people and let them see things that they couldn't see before.
0: Unpasteurized milk and other raw dairy foods are unsafe to eat and can cause serious illness, according to the American Academy of Pediatrics. NPR's Maria Godoy reports a new policy statement from the group says the risks are especially high for young children and people who are pregnant or breastfeeding.
4: The updated guidance from the AAP calls for a ban on the sale and distribution of raw milk and dairy products, including raw cheeses, because they can cause life-threatening infections. While advocates of raw milk products say they offer health benefits, these claims are not backed by scientific evidence. Unpasteurized dairy products can harbor pathogens like listeria, avian flu, and salmonella. This year, an outbreak of E. coli linked to raw milk cheeses resulted in 13 illnesses, including 8 hospitalizations. More than half of the people sickened were children under 5 years of age. 3 people developed severe kidney damage. Maria Godoy, NPR News.
0: I'm Lakshmi Singh, NPR News.
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What a combination, let me tell you. Oh, my. That's George Shearing along with Wes and Buddy Montgomery. Oh, good stuff. Frank Sinatra and Count Basie together, another great combination. With Love is the Tender Trap ahead of those guys from the Complete Reprise studio recordings. And Les McCann started off the set with Love for Sale from Les's release titled How's Your Mother? Well, yeah, okay. Jazz with Chuck Levins. Got Bill Charlap, Karen Allison, Toots Thielemans, Frank Cunnamondo, too, all coming up. Going to start off the set with Lisa Hilton, with Jeremy Pelt on trumpet, J.D. Allen on tenor, Lisa Hilton with Pandemonium.

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Karen Allison from her Daydream release with the song Like Someone in Love. Bill Charlap did I'll Remember April from his Notes from New York release. And Lisa Hilton with Pandemonium. It's from Lisa's Twilight and Blues release. She's on piano, Jeremy Pelt on trumpet, J.D. Allen on tenor sax. Pandemonium. Ooh. Jazz with Chuck Levins. Oh, got something now from Toots Thielemans. And with Mulgrew Miller on piano, along with Toots there. The song Gymnopédie No. 1.

0: Live from NPR News in Washington, I'm Ryland Barton. The U.S. military has returned all of its long-range bombers stationed at a British airbase back to the U.S. As NPR's Greg Myrie reports, this comes just a week after British authorities arrested and briefly detained five men with suspected ties to Iran near the base.
1: The U.S. military says all the bombers at Britain's Fairford Air Base in the southwest part of the country have returned to their home bases. Vice President J.D. Vance said the move was made out of an abundance of caution. He also referred to Iranian acts of terrorism against U.S. targets in the past, but did not offer details on any new threats. The U.S. has used the base to carry out airstrikes in the war against Iran. Just over a week ago, British police arrested five young men near the base, raising suspicions the facility might be a target. However, the five have all been released on bail. Greg Myrie, NPR News, Washington.
0: The Democratic Congressional Campaign Committee is throwing its support behind six additional candidates ahead of the November midterm elections. As NPR's Tamara Keith reports, the six candidates are running in districts where Republicans have an edge.
2: The committee's red to blue is its top-tier backing for candidates and comes with staff resources and fundraising support. All six candidates newly added to the list face challenging races. Only one is in a district rated by the Cook Political Report as lean Republican. The others face even longer odds. For instance, Nevada's 2nd Congressional District, where candidate Teresa Benitez Thompson earned the red to blue nod. That district has not elected a Democrat since its creation in the early 1980s. A spokesman for the National Republican Congressional Committee said describing that race as competitive is delusional. Tamara Keith, NPR News.
0: One American and two German scientists today were awarded the 2026 Nobel Prize in Physiology for Medicine. NPR's Rob Stein reports that's for their fundamental discoveries that help explain how the brain works.
3: The Nobel Assembly at the Karolinska Institute in Sweden awarded the prize to two German scientists, Peter Hegemann and Gerd Nagel, and one American, Karl Deiseroff, at Stanford University. The three scientists played key roles in discoveries that led to light-controlled switches that turn nerve cells on and off. The technique opened a new way to understand the function of neurons known as optogenetics. The Nobel Committee says the discoveries laid the foundation for a new era of neuroscience, including helping understand how the brain forms memories, feelings, and behaviors. Rob Stein, NPR News.
0: U.S. stocks rose near their records today. The S&P 500 added more than 0.5% near its all-high time set over the summer. You're listening to NPR News from Washington. Pennsylvania now has more than 1,000 measles cases this year, making it the largest state outbreak in decades. Since the beginning of last year, large outbreaks have been reported in several states. Health experts attribute such outbreaks to low vaccination rates. The lawyers of six detained journalists in Egypt say the men say they have been subjected to abuse and forced confessions. The journalists are facing charges of ties to the outlawed Muslim Brotherhood. NPR's Aya Batraoui reports.
4: Lawyers from the Egyptian Initiative for Personal Rights say some of the detained men testified on Sunday before a special branch of the public prosecutor responsible for state security crimes. The lawyers say some of the detained men say they were blindfolded, stripped, electrically shocked, and threatened with harm to their families. The lawyers say some were also forced to record on-camera fabricated confessions. The six Egyptian journalists were arrested last week and all work for the fact-checking independent news website called Metzedesh, which means don't believe. The website says it has no affiliation to any political group. Egypt's interior ministry had no immediate comment on the allegations of torture, but alleged last week the website has ties to the outlawed Muslim Brotherhood group and disseminated false news. Aya Batraoui, NPR News, Dubai.
0: Writing advocacy group PEN America says there were nearly 12,000 book bans in public schools over the past year, the highest since tracking began 5 years ago. Stephen King remains the most banned author for the second year. Many bans occur in Florida and Texas, where restrictive laws and political pressure have increased removals. School administrators increasingly use AI to decide which books to ban. This is NPR News.
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Renee Marie and the song called Wishes. It's from the Black Lace Freudian Slip release. Dexter Payne on harmonica along with her there. Man, Jazz with Chuck Levins. I forgot to mention Cyrus Chestnut ahead of Renee with Me and Charlie Brown. Kenny Garrett on alto along with Cyrus there. What a great spirit. What a great player. Nancy Harms did I Like the Sunrise with Jeremy Siskind on piano along with Nancy there. Got something now from the Modern Jazz Quartet. Kenny Clarke, Percy Heath, John Lewis, Milt Jackson. It is Django.

0: Live from NPR News in Washington, I'm Ryland Barton. The Supreme Court is wrestling with whether a case seeking damages over the costs of climate change should be allowed to proceed. NPR's Carrie Johnson reports on the first arguments of the new term at the high court.
1: Boulder, Colorado sued Suncor and ExxonMobil to recover money for the cost of responding to global warming. That was back in 2018, but the case has still not reached a jury. County officials argued the companies knew but chose to deceive the public about the threats from climate change. The energy giants are asking the Supreme Court to block the lawsuit because they say the federal government should be in charge of such a sweeping issue. The justices asked tough questions of both sides. They seem to be weighing a potential flood of cases in state courts against blocking cases by Boulder and other local governments at such an early stage. Carrie Johnson, NPR News.
0: President Trump is campaigning in Nebraska today alongside Republicans Senator Pete Ricketts. The incumbent Ricketts is facing off against independent candidate Dan Osborne in the race. Democrats withdrew their candidate to throw their support behind Osborne. Trump says his visit is part of a 32-day campaign blitz and that he'll stump in Michigan later this month. But as NPR's Franco Ordonez reports, Trump says he may not go to all the battleground states.
2: President Trump has repeatedly promised that he would campaign to support Republicans in 35 of the most competitive races. But so far, he's largely stuck to more comfortable red states like Oklahoma and Texas. As he left the White House for a campaign trip to Nebraska, Trump insisted that he'll visit more swing states, but maybe not all of them. He hedged on plans for Maine, but said they'll be going to Michigan this month. Trump argued that Republicans' numbers go up when he visits a state, but some Republicans in swing states have sought to distance themselves from the president in an effort to appeal to more moderate voters. Franco Ordonez, NPR News, the White House.
0: Republican super PACs have canceled millions of dollars of planned spending in North Carolina's U.S. Senate race. As NPR's Stephen Fowler reports, some of the money is being redirected to an unexpectedly competitive race in Kansas.
3: According to ad tracking firm Ad Impact, more than $16 million in future reservations for North Carolina's Senate race have been canceled since Friday. Polls show the Democratic candidate Roy Cooper with a sizable lead there over the Republican Michael Whatley. Some of that money has been redirected to the Senate race in Kansas. It's one of many Midwestern states where rising fuel costs and Trump administration policies like tariffs have hit hardest, and where enough voters say they've soured on Republicans to make these reliably red states competitive. Stephen Fowler, NPR News.
0: U.S. stocks rose near their records today. The S&P 500 added more than 0.5% near its all-time high set over the summer. The Dow rose less than 0.25%, and the Nasdaq climbed more than 1% to set a record of its own. This is NPR. Spanish Prime Minister Pedro Sanchez announced a snap election will be held at the end of November. It comes after his government suffered a bruising legislative defeat last week over emergency measures to address the country's housing crisis. Protesters have demanded government action on housing affordability amid outrage over the televised eviction of an 87-year-old woman in Madrid last month. A company that helps military veterans qualify for disability benefits is being accused of fraud by attorneys general in New York and Illinois. Trajector Medical charges vets as much as $20,000 each, but authorities say such help is supposed to be free under federal law. The crackdown follows an NPR investigation. NPR's Chris Arnold reports.
4: The AGs say one thing that they're investigating is the company's use of a robo-dialer system that we uncovered in our reporting. It calls the VA and poses as the veteran so it can send bills to thousands of vets. That's even if Trajector didn't actually help them to get disability pay. We also now know that Trajector made nearly $280 million in income just last year. Dustin Ingram is a former Army Ranger and combat vet who felt taken advantage of.
5: It's a mind-blowing amount of money. It's inconceivable that somebody made that much money. There's a problem somewhere in the system, right?
4: Trajector told NPR in a statement, quote, "We stand behind how we operate and we're focused on the veterans we serve." Chris Arnold, NPR News.
0: The FDA is recalling more than 122,000 cases of Gatorade because of an undeclared food dye in the drink in more than two dozen states. 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

John Pizzarelli with Rick Hayden doing It's a Wonderful World from the album Just Friends. And before that, Avery Sharp and his trio from the album Autumn Moonlight, a song called Visible Man. I'm Tony Mowat. How are you, everyone? Good to be with you. Up next is one by Charlie Byrd. Charlie Byrd doing a classic thing, teaming up with Ken Peplowski on this one. And Ken Peplowski, who is a multi-instrumentalist playing clarinet here. From the Concord album Moments Like This, Charlie Byrd, Ken Peplowski, and Prelude to a Kiss. You'll love it.

It's called A House Is Not a Home, as done by Lynn Arielle. Before that, Allington's interpretation of the classic Satin Doll. Eric Johnson before that, and Ain't Misbehavin'. I'm Tony Mowat. Good to be with you, my friends.

Tommy Flanagan, that is from the album Can't Help Swingin', and that's a classic interpretation of Definite Difference here on Jazz with yours truly, Tony Mowat. A pleasure to be with you as more listeners every day become acquainted with this station, and it's good to be with you, and I mean that sincerely. Let's conclude this hour with two classic things. The first one you're going to hear is Karen Allison doing Like Someone in Love. That's from the album Daydream. And then we'll follow up with Doug Rainey and the quartet doing Besame Mucho and The Dolphin. It's a nice medley. You'll enjoy it, I'm sure. Here on Jazz with yours truly, Tony Mowat. And thank you again for being there.

0: Live from NPR News in Washington, I'm Ryland Barton. The Supreme Court began a new term today with a significant case on climate change. Also on the docket, religious rights, the Second Amendment, and immigration. NPR's Nina Totenberg has more on the court's agenda.
1: The number of emergency appeals during the Trump administration has ballooned, while the number of fully briefed and argued cases has plummeted. And the result of all that is that the Trump administration has managed, at least in the short run, to block most of the lower court decisions it doesn't like. That said, of course, the court will be hearing lots of fully briefed and argued cases. In addition, big test cases on immigration, guns, religion, climate change, and of course, the upcoming election is likely to make at least a guest appearance.
0: NPR's Nina Totenberg reporting. Vice President J.D. Vance is heading to Alaska today to speak at a rally to boost support for his Republican colleagues in the upcoming midterm elections. It's part of a broader campaign push, with President Trump also planning to visit Alaska later this month. Alaska Public Media's Shelby Herbert has more.
2: The vice president is scheduled to speak inside a hangar at Fairbanks International Airport. He'll accompany incumbent Senator Dan Sullivan, as well as his wife and children, according to recent social media posts by Second Lady Usha Vance. President Trump is also expected to visit Anchorage later this month to campaign for Sullivan, who's facing Democrat Mary Peltola in a closely watched Senate race. It's unclear whether those visits will boost Republicans' chances in November. Though Trump won Alaska by 13 percentage points in 2024, recent polling has showed the state's likely voters disapproving of Trump's job performance. For NPR News, I'm Shelby Herbert in Fairbanks.
0: Minnesota's candidates for governor say they'll prioritize cancer prevention and treatment as part of their health care policies. Both are cancer survivors, as Minnesota Public Radio's Dana Ferguson reports.
3: Republican Lisa Damath and Democrat Amy Klobuchar both experienced breast cancer and underwent treatment. Both are now cancer-free and say they will prioritize cancer care access. Damath says rural care access is critical.
4: The opportunity that I've had to experience breast cancer and need medical care, I want to make sure that's available for all Minnesotans.
3: Klobuchar wants to boost medical research in the state, add new tax credits to help Minnesotans afford insurance, and fund early detection.
5: When you look at getting coverage for treatment and getting coverage for mammograms and all of that, I understand how important it is.
3: Advocacy groups say either candidate could be an ally for cancer patients. For NPR News, I'm Dana Ferguson in St. Paul.
0: Oil prices continued their sharp swings today, settling at a little more than $100 a barrel. This is NPR News from Washington. Ethiopia's prime minister says his country must have access to the Red Sea. Neighboring countries say the sea's governance is for coastal states. Ethiopia lost direct access in 1993 when Eritrea became independent. Relations with regional neighbors have worsened recently with renewed conflict in the Tigray region. Unpasteurized milk and other raw dairy foods are unsafe to eat and can cause serious illness. The American Academy of Pediatrics warns. As NPR's Maria Godoy reports, a new policy statement from the group says the risks are especially high for young children and people who are pregnant or breastfeeding.
6: The updated guidance from the AAP calls for a ban on the sale and distribution of raw milk and dairy products, including raw cheeses, because they can cause life-threatening infections. While advocates of raw milk products say they offer health benefits, these claims are not backed by scientific evidence. Unpasteurized dairy products can harbor pathogens like listeria, avian flu, and salmonella. This year, an outbreak of E. coli linked to raw milk cheeses resulted in 13 illnesses, including 8 hospitalizations. More than half of the people sickened were children under 5 years of age. 3 people developed severe kidney damage. Maria Godoy, NPR News.
0: The remains of medieval ruler Tsar Samuel have arrived in Bulgaria after decades of negotiations with Greece. Samuel fought the Byzantine Empire and is a symbol of Bulgaria's national identity. His remains were discovered 60 years ago. The handover follows an agreement between the two countries to return religious relics. I'm Ryland Barton. This is NPR News from Washington.
7: 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Inspired by a true David versus Goliath story about truth at all costs. In theaters Thursday.
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Shortcake, the title of that one. Steve Turay playing trombone, and Andre Hayward also on trombone. This is from the album One for Jay. It's on the Telarc jazz label. And before that, Harvey Mason doing Hindsight. I'm Tony Mowat. Let's continue musically. And I just love this orchestra. You know that. Rob McConnell and the Boss Brass. This album, titled Play the Jazz Classics. And here's Pensativa.

0: What a beautiful version by Pittsburgh's own Ahmad Jamal, Autumn in New York. It's from the album Ahmad's Blues, which was released on Chess many years ago. Before that, Rob McConnell and the Boss Brass doing Pensativa. What a great arrangement, too. Rob McConnell was a genius at arranging orchestras. I'm Tony Mowat. Up next, Stan Getz, live in Paris.
1: Merci, bonsoir. Nous voudrions jouer un morceau de Antonio Carlos Jobim, Un grand amour.

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Roy Powell doing My Beatrice. And before that, Janis Siegel's interpretation of Ill Wind with Joe DeFrancesco at the organ. Great interpretation of that. And Stan Getz starting off the set with O Grande Amor. I love that. I'm Tony Mowat. Let's continue right now with Dinah Washington and her interpretation, I've Got You Under My Skin.

It's called My Conception by John Hicks, with him Dwayne Dolphin, and it's a great album too. Music in the Key of Clark. And before that, Donna Washington's reading of I've Got You Under My Skin. Clark Terry was the trumpet player. I'm Tony Mowat. Let's conclude this hour with David Fathead Newman and Invitation.